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is proud to present Evanescence with Spirit Box. 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
1: either. 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
2: Exactly.
1: Because where I am now is not good.
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2: Morocco had qualified for five previous World Cups, won three matches across all of them. In Qatar, they topped a group containing Belgium and Croatia, beat Spain on penalties, beat Portugal in the quarterfinal. Cristiano Ronaldo's last act on the World Cup stage, leaving the pitch in tears. The first African and Arab nation ever to reach a World Cup semifinal. The streets of Casablanca, of Brussels, of Paris, of Rotterdam, anywhere the Moroccan diaspora lived, became one of continuous celebration. Players' mothers came on the pitch. France finally beat them in the semifinal 2-0. They carried a continent, a region, and a religion further than any team before.
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1: Evanescence, July 12th. 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

0: 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Morning services with the Church of Laszlo.
1: I'm right. And, but you're like, we are going to walk out of here together. And I'm like,
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1: No, I can't fight. I'm not a man.
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1: Too hard. I remember being high on psychedelics at a Grateful Dead concert. The guy with long hair, you know, came by. And, you know, everybody's doing drugs, and he comes by, he looks in my eyes, and he calls over a bunch of other Grateful Dead hippies. 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And at that point, my brain went, whoa. If these guys think I'm high,
2: right.
1: I am way too high.
2: Right.
1: Because these guys are the pros, and they're all laughing like, dude, you are so high. And I'm like, oh, no.
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3: 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Okay, I'm sorry, I'm holding the phone down here. And then you lift it up and it's like, corpse, not recognized. Okay, phone, so I don't have my makeup on right now. Jeez, give me a break.
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0: And then you lift it up and it's like, corpse, not recognized. Okay, phone, so I don't have my makeup on right now. 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
3: 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Repeat after me. 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
1: But you sensed something was in the air. 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
2: 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Some people can tell a stock market. Mm-hmm. I can see when crazy's reached pinnacle crazy.
1: Yeah.
2: I can see it. 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
1: When your dad says, hey, son, I want you to meet your new stepsister, he's got
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1: Slim Fast is always the one kid who adds on to the joke at the wrong time, and everyone just stops and looks at him. 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

0: line number a bunch of times and see if people want to be your friend there. 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

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Aerosmith. Weezer. That's where I want to be. 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

0: is proud to present Evanescence with Spirit Box. 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
1: Meanwhile, across the pond over in the UK, so let me throw on a British accent, a 28-year-old man who drank 2,000 pints in 200 days says that he bought a house from his social media earnings from boozing. All right, look, Mom and Dad, can you just hire that guy? Because I'm not a homeowner, but I would like him to coach me in beer, money, house.
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1: The new stadium. Yeah. Well, we're downtown, Crown Center, and if you look on Facebook, it's just old people from small towns in Missouri. Like, where are we going to park? 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

98.9 The Rock is cashing in on the World Soccer Championship coming to Kansas City. We've rented the studio to five guys from Algeria. Jamal's a little needy. Good guys, though.

98.9 The Rock is Sublime. Loving is what I got. I said, remember that. Breaking Benjamin. Pearl Jam. The Rock is Kansas City's rock station.

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1: Whatever day you're on of your bender, even if you're just starting today, I believe in you. 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

0: path of the righteous man is beset on all sides by the iniquities of the selfish and the tyranny of evil men. Blessed is he who, in the name of charity and goodwill, shepherds the weak through the valley of darkness. For he is truly his brother's keeper and finder of lost children. And I will strike down upon thee with great vengeance and furious anger those who attempt to poison and destroy my brothers. And you will know my name is the Lord when I lay my vengeance upon thee. Ladies and gentlemen, the Church of Laszlo has begun.
1: Yo!
2: Yo!
1: How are you?
2: I'm great. How are you?
1: You Ubered in today. I was right behind you.
2: I did. Yo, you're right behind me?
1: Yeah, I saw you. What kind of car was that? It looked nice.
2: Malibu.
1: You get an X, an Uber X over there?
2: No.
1: Is that what you get?
2: No.
1: Right, big dog?
2: Chevy Malibu.
1: That's what's going on over there, big dog? You just Uber into work every morning?
2: No.
1: You get out of the back with your little leather bag.
2: It's man, not leather?
1: Too important to drive.
2: Yeah.
1: I waste my time with driving.
2: Yeah, real.
1: Come on.
2: Real
1: out of the back of that Uber.
2: It's the same as riding
1: in
2: the back of
1: a sweater on in the summertime.
2: Back
1: it's like this dude, man. What's up, Jay? Jay-Z over there?
2: Yeah.
1: Just moving around boardrooms.
2: Yep, that's it. You know, it's all about perspective, I suppose. Or you could say that I drove in the back of a Malibu today, covered in puke,
1: well,
2: with my Amazon backpack, and I'm wearing a T-shirt. But, yeah, I did Uber. That part's true. I did Uber to work.
1: It looked like you had a sweater on, and you got out. I don't know, you had a bag. I was like, look at this. I looked over twice.

0: Who's that getting out of there?
1: The Uber guy was having a bad day.
0: What's wrong with it? Well, why? Yeah, well, he had to pick you up at 5 o'clock in the morning. So.
1: I know. Well, he hasn't been paid in, I don't know. He talked to me the whole way here. The first thing he said when I got in the car was, how was your day?
0: Like, no talking?
1: I don't even notice that. Brooke has said something about that before.
0: No,
1: like,
0: talking.
1: What do you put on there? I was like, I don't even notice it. I've never seen it.
0: I mean, he should know by the way you step in.
1: Yeah.
0: But you don't need any talking. But if he doesn't, you know, make sure you put on there, no talking.
1: He just says, how you doing this morning? Good, how are you? That's it. That's all I said. Good, how are you? Yeah. And he kept going until we got here.
0: If you put
1: here,
0: that no talking, he says, good. Hi, how are you? You show him that phone.
1: Yeah.
0: Read your instructions, sir.
1: Don't speak English or
0: no talkie.
1: Yeah. Yeah, and it's like, you know, I'm sorry. This is not the first time I've gotten a sob story while in an Uber. It's not even the first time in a month. But it's like, man, I this sucks. I'm sorry. You guys need to do something. I agree. Unionize. I don't know. It sounds like it's a bad deal. But I've never driven Uber. I can't help you. You know what I mean? I can't relate to you other than the fact that I hear other people. I gave him cash.
0: Ah, sucker.
1: I know. I'm like, this is probably what he wants.
0: Paid. He just wants the cash.
1: I just gave him a cash tip. Well, I mean, if that's what he wants is a cash tip. It seemed like he's having bigger problems than that, though. That didn't seem to
0: solve his problem.
1: No. You know.
0: I mean, you know.
1: He's
0: put yourself in his spot. You know, he's got a roll up.
1: He's got an infant. He's got an infant. I can tell that from his phone.
0: He's got a roll up to your house. You come out, sweater on.
1: I'm not wearing a sweater. I'm wearing a t-shirt. I'm carrying an Amazon backpack with a t-shirt on.
0: Get in his car. You're like, no talkie, no talkie.
1: I didn't say no talkie. You apparently say no talkie, no talkie on the app.
0: He drives you to a big media building.
1: No,
0: he says,
1: are you sure this is the place? There's nobody here.
0: You jump out. This is my building. You get out.
1: Yeah, this is it. He thinks I'm robbing the place. He's like, oh, what are you, some sort of urban explorer?
0: What, you think there's like a bunch of people here at 5 o'clock in the morning? Come on.
1: Well, that's what I thought. Yeah.
0: Wow, come on.
1: Maybe he thinks because I'm going to work, there'd be other people at work. I don't know. It's early. Come on. He doesn't know what time it is. Clearly, he works nights. So, you've been driving people to the airport all night, driving back and forth to Lawrence, driving to Belton. Did you know Uber's now keeping 70% of the money you spend? I'm like, I had heard that. He's like, my God damn, account got hacked. I can't access my money. They just keep telling me that, you know, they'll have it resolved in 48 hours. What am I supposed to do until then? I can't buy gas. I can't do it. I'm like, That sucks, man. That sucks. It's such a pain in the ass. A stupid company. I'm like, yeah, that sucks. He was in such a bad mood.
0: That rear view mirror,
1: and of course, I just
0: like,
1: give him 5 stars. I'm like, here's a cash tip, 5 stars on my way.
0: Well, what else
1: but what else are you going to do? I need a ride again next week. So, you know, I don't want to give someone a poor rating, then I feel like they give you a poor rating, you know? Then they choose not to pick you up.
0: I'm sure they need the money. They're going to come get you.
1: Maybe. I don't know.
0: Maybe
1: I've
0: not
1: heard,
0: that guy, but...
1: some people say that they couldn't get rides with the Uber anymore, so they had to switch to Lyft. I'm like, well, it's a good thing there's still Lyft. I don't know how long that'll be around, but that's why you got to be nice. You got to be nice.
0: A guy like you, man, you're getting picked up. Don't worry about it.
1: I'm sure. Yeah. How are you?
0: I'm fine. I mean, I had to drive myself to work
1: today.
0: So I'm okay.
1: I know. You should spoil yourself.
0: I know.
1: Get on that app. Schedule it the day before. It's just there when you wake up in the morning. Well, it's supposed to be. This guy was actually late, but that's never happened before. But it's supposed to be just to schedule it the day before. You wake up and you're ready to leave. Boom. Car's there. Usually, you know, they don't talk. Usually it's a nice new electric car. They don't say anything. You sit there listening to your podcast.
0: In the past, somebody mentioned you bought your stripper a car. Like, you buy cars. People are like, oh, you have a car? Like, no, he buys them.
1: Yeah.
0: He just buys them for whores and whatever.
1: Whoa! Excuse you, buddy.
0: What do you mean?
1: Why'd you say that?
0: You bought it for
1: a whore. It was clearly degrading.
0: Well, you bought it for a whore.
1: Why do you have to say that? Why you're just doing that to be mean.
0: I'm not. I'm just
1: a dancer. She was
0: okay,
1: a dancer.
0: Whatever. Like,
1: she's a stripper.
0: Just, you know, it's
1: and the girl, I didn't buy it for because she was a stripper.
0: You bought it for your ex-girlfriend. You bought it for a person who does sex for money.
1: I was hoping she was going to be my ex-girlfriend.
0: I know, but she wasn't because she was a whore. Again.
1: Well, she had a serious drug problem.
0: Yeah, she was a whore.
1: Okay, Jesus Christ, man.
0: I'm just saying. I know you loved her, but she did sex stuff for money.
1: She was
0: that's
1: in a tough
0: I
1: spot.
0: That's the actual definition of
1: she
0: a whore.
1: She was in a tough spot. She was living in a
0: Jesus
1: a
0: Christ, I'm not judging
1: motel.
0: Her. I'm not saying she wasn't.
1: She had a serious heroin
0: she
1: problem.
0: She had a boyfriend. She loved him. She used you for money. It's fine, but you let her sit
1: I
0: on your
1: offered.
0: Lap.
1: I
0: and
1: offered.
0: Before that, you bought her a car. That's whore business.
1: Hey, a cheap car presented itself.
0: Look, you
1: she
0: bought a car
1: the car.
0: For her to take an Uber to work. Got a Louis bag wearing a sweater.
1: Louis bag wearing a sweater. That's right. Again, it's all about perspective. Things are good.
0: Things aren't bad.
1: Yeah, things are not bad. They're very good.

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0: with Church of Laszlo. 98.9 The Rock. You good?
1: I am good.
0: I know, man. I'm proud of you.
1: For what? Oh, yeah. For, you know, living the good life.
0: Making it,
1: man. You know?
0: Good.
1: You don't get up this early in the morning to not...
0: Look at you.
1: Succeed.
0: Well, yeah. When you put the work in, now here you are.
1: Yeah.
0: Good for you.
1: That's it.
0: So...
1: Have you bet at all on one of these... Polymarket things?
0: No.
1: Have you downloaded the app?
0: Speaking of bets, though, I played golf yesterday with this guy,
1: mm-hmm.
0: and he bet, and apparently it hadn't happened in like 30 years or something, or I don't know, 300 million years since they invented soccer. I don't know what it was, but he bet for all draws one day.
1: And the World Cup?
0: Yeah, and he got it. There was four draws in one day, and he got all of them.

0: and he bet 10 cents.
1: What?
0: And made $70 on 10 cents. Seriously? Is that not crazy? Yeah.
1: Oh, man. So, of course, he's wishing he'd bet.
0: Yeah, I was like, oh, they got you now, man. They're gonna, he's like, yeah.
1: Was that it? Was he just not much of a sports gambler, and he was just doing it for fun?
0: No, he was just gambling for fun like people do, you know?
1: Oh, my God. Yeah. I would have thought that there'd been four draws in a World Cup. I don't know.
0: Same day?
1: Last week.
0: Yeah. That's what I said. He's like, no, it never happened. I was like, oh, man.
1: I mean, I could go either way on that, you know? If you say, hey, it hasn't happened in 100 years, okay, but if you say it happens every month.
0: And I was like, well, that probably pays pretty good. That's a good idea. I should do it. He's like, yeah, it hadn't happened like before or ever or sometimes. Like, holy crap.
1: You're like,
0: God
1: damn it. Right, of course, as soon as you hear about one of those bets, you're like, sweet, I'll go do that.
0: Like, it feels like it should happen.
1: Of course, because I feel like I see a lot of games that say nil-nil. Even the games are like, wow, what an a crazy, exciting upset, and then you see the score, and it's nil-nil, and you're like, wait, but, and like, yeah, that was supposed to happen. And you're like, oh, okay, gotcha. Right. But it's just because I don't understand the sport totally, and I don't understand this idea. We talked about it last week, but this idea that in soccer, because a tie can be good for one of the teams, one of the teams is, generally speaking, playing for a tie. They're playing for a
0: They don't mind it, for sure.
1: They don't mind it. And that there's a name for that kind of sport. I don't remember now, but that article was saying there's a name for it. Stupidity. That's what we call
0: it.
1: There's a name for it. It seems stupid to me, but talking about how basketball is the opposite. It has another name. That's where you're playing to win. You just need one good player.
0: Sport.
1: Right. One good player can change the whole thing. You get one good player, you could be in contention to win it all, right? Soccer is not that way.
0: Well, it feels like it is. It feels like
1: I know.
0: I'm
1: like,
0: all
1: we hear about is Messi. That's all we hear about. But that article was saying that you have to put good players around Messi and blah blah. I'm like, well, you put good players around LeBron, but they're just not LeBron, right? You put good players around. I don't know, but this idea that in some sports, because a tie can be good, there's oftentimes one team that is playing for the tie. So whoever Spain didn't beat last week, that was the game they were referencing. It was a team that they were supposed to beat handedly, and then they ended up tying. So that team considers that a victory.
0: I'm sure.
1: And so they're playing for a tie the whole time. And in other sports, that generally doesn't happen. But, you know, whatever. Are you going to go to a game?
0: Well, I don't know. Why don't you tell me about this Polymarket thing you're betting on?
1: Oh, yeah. Well, I downloaded the app, and then it said, because I thought you guys were, like, betting on it. I don't know. It comes up in the news a lot. I figured you'd tried it or your sons had tried it or something just because I see it.
0: They might
1: have.
0: I don't know.
1: I figured it was available. When I saw that the app was available on the App Store, I was like, okay, well, it must be a thing. When I downloaded it, it said, you know, you can sign up and become part of our beta early test. I was like, oh, okay. So
0: raise your hand.
1: What's that?
0: I'm your beta guy.
1: Yeah, I'll be your beta. Did you want to be part of our cuck team?
0: Oh,
1: our beta team?
0: Yeah, right. What do? We cuck next?
1: Yeah. So I was like, oh, I guess this thing
0: beta
1: isn't
0: team,
1: up and running.
0: Cuck team, whatever you got, I'm in.
1: I don't know if you have to get invited or if they're just not doing it here yet or what, but it seemed like there was some sort of hurdle in my way, and I was like, okay, well, forget
0: well,
1: it. I'll just wait.
0: Them for sure.
1: Right now, here?
0: Yeah.
1: You can?
0: Yeah.
1: Okay. I didn't know. I thought that you could, and then when I downloaded the app, it made it seem like I had to do something. I was like, oh, okay, well, forget it. Maybe it's not ready here yet. Maybe they're doing it in other states.
0: Which one did you try to get?
1: Polymarket, I think.
0: Huh. Right.
1: But I got it. I downloaded the app, and then, again, I didn't. I wasn't real determined. I just saw that it said something about, you know, you can become part of our test market or whatever. And I was like, oh, okay, well, so I don't know if this is like a lottery or if I got to get invited or maybe I just misread it. But I haven't done it. I haven't bet on it. I've only heard about it in the news. Like the person in the military who bet however much that we were going to go take the president of Venezuela.
0: Right.
1: And then we did. And they were like, hey, that's insider betting or whatever. That's cheating. And there was another big one. And they said the problem with these Polymarket things is that it does incentivize people all the way up to the highest offices, like the White House. If you work in the White House, you know, you might be making good money, but you might not. And even if you're making good money, the thought of making an extra million, an extra $5 million, it's going to sound pretty good to a lot of people, no matter how much money you're making.
0: Of all the ways they could do something to get an extra million, I guess I'm not worried about the Polymarket.
1: Right, well, but then we had that story. Now I can't remember what it was. But there was the military one, and there was something else, a politician doing something. But, you know, with people already being worried about politicians having regular stocks, it seems like betting on Polymarket could be a conflict of interest. But I don't see a ton of these. I used to see a few, but I don't see a ton of these videos in my feed advertising Polymarket. Do you, where the person wins? I saw one a long time ago, and it was like a guy. I don't remember what he bet.
0: Like I hear him advertising all the time.
1: They do advertise. And if you scroll on social media, supposedly a lot of people, their feeds are.

0: are full of what look like regular average Joes winning money on Polymarket. I don't know, Summer, do you see them in your feed? Do you see people say, watching TV and going, oh my God, Trump just said McDonald's. I can't believe it.
1: Especially with like the Oscars or anything that like.
0: So you do see them?
1: Yeah, and like the Grammys and anything like that. There's so much betting going. I don't understand any of it, but there's a lot of betting going on.
0: So if those are Polymarket videos, like I know the one with the guy watching TV, he's watching Trump give a speech and then Trump says McDonald's and the dude shoots up, looks at the camera, you know, presumably his girlfriend's filming or whatever. He's like, oh my God. And he won $100,000. He'd bet that Trump would say McDonald's the month that he bet. The Wall Street Journal looks into
2: it. Polymarket, and somebody said this was what I thought too. It's behind that Kalshi or whatever. But it's the same
0: thing. Oh, yeah, sorry.
2: But they're doing the same
0: Polymarket
2: thing.
0: Polymarket is the one I bring
2: up. Approved everywhere.
0: Okay. So, yes, and I know that Kalshi, or however you say it, seems to be a little bigger. Our boss always refers to it as Kalshi. That's when he talks about. But the reason I bring up Polymarket is because they specifically are in the news today. Because the Wall Street Journal, apparently some reporters at the Wall Street Journal kept seeing those videos in their feed of people winning money on Polymarket. And the thing about Polymarket, they said, is that it's a public betting thing where you can go look and see what other people have bet.
2: Okay.
0: So even if it's a bet that's already happened, somebody's been paid out, you're able to go in, I guess, and look back and see who made these bets. So these journalists at Wall Street Journal kept seeing the same videos in their feed, like, let's go back and find these people who won these bets. And they couldn't find these bets that they were seeing in these viral videos.
2: Oh, right.
0: So they're like, wait a second, what's going on? So then they're watching these videos over and over, and they're watching them super closely. And in one of the videos that apparently a lot of people see, they could see one of these people who supposedly won money, one of these bettors, typing in the website into their URL. But as they start to type in Polymarket, instead of typing P-O-L, they type in P-O-Y. And these guys, these journalists, somehow, instead of, I would have just thought like, oh, well, that's a typo and they fixed it after the cameras cut. They thought, oh my God, wait a second. This is a dummy website. And they look into it. Turns out that Polymarket, according to the Wall Street Journal, created a dummy website for these people these influencers, whatever they are, to go make bets on. It would look like Polymarket. They could record themselves making bets on this thing.
2: Okay.
0: And then when they won bets, it would look like they won, but it was all done on this. It was all done on this dummy market website, and it was all fake. So you know, there's laws that are supposed to be in place about, you know, knowing that something's an advertisement, knowing something's not real, those types of things. But online, it's really never enforced. That's why, you know, 99% of the stuff you see on the internet that you think is organic is just an advertisement. One guy recently said everything on the internet is an advertisement now. Anything you're seeing that's popular is an advertisement. And I don't think he's really that far from the truth.
2: No, yeah, I agree.
0: But Polymarket responded to this Wall Street Journal thing and said, yeah, they didn't deny it. They just put out a statement like, you know, we're constantly looking at ways to be more transparent in this growing market and blah, blah, blah. But they didn't deny that they'd done this. I think they were just a little bit like, all right.
2: I'm just trying to think. Like, I haven't seen any. I just wonder if I would have.
0: That's my thing. I don't see it. They look real. No, I did. I saw some of the bets. They were showing them on the news this morning. Some of the videos that people see the most often. I would have thought they look like. It looks like a video of somebody winning a bet. It looks like someone placing a bet. It looks like they won a bet.
2: Like they placed the bet, won the bet, recorded the whole thing. Like
0: I thought that. No,
2: it sounds to me like that. Well,
0: no.
2: How lucky do
0: you don't see them placing the bet. Sorry, you see them. Some of them, you see them opening the website and seeing how much they won. So seeing if they won the bet. And so when they open the website, it shows you just won whatever, $110,000. That's what they're showing. So yes, I thought it looked like someone who's on social media and they catch themselves winning like, oh my God. Okay. And then it shows them looking at the website like, look at this. Look at it.
2: Will that stop
0: pretty
2: you from
0: good
2: doing it?
0: Actors. No. I mean, I don't know that it makes
2: any
0: difference.
2: It doesn't really make a difference one way or the other. You're still betting on whatever you're betting.
0: I think the Wall Street Journal is more like, you know, hey, just so you know, these people didn't actually win this money on these bets. And hey, Wall Street or Polymarket, you're supposed to disclose when things are advertisements, something like that. I don't know. But no, I thought the same thing. I'm like, well, my interest in betting on
2: if they would have
0: random
2: bet
0: stuff
2: that
0: doesn't change.
2: The only part that would bother me is if they would have bet that,
0: then would they
2: would
0: won
2: that
0: less?
2: Payout have been the same?
0: Yeah,
2: that's all I need
0: How
2: to know.
0: How much would they have won?
2: I don't even know if they really won.
0: Was Trump saying McDonald's worth $100,000 that month
2: right.
0: or not?
2: Which if you're telling me that it wasn't, right. I just need to know if they bet on it, would they have won? That's
0: yeah,
2: it.
0: That's a little different. But I understand this idea that you're supposed to disclose when something is an advertisement, but no one's doing that. So at this point, I'm like, well,
2: and I don't know if that is that the law.
0: Yeah, yeah, yeah, it's still
2: it
0: technically
2: is?
0: The law.
2: Who's,
0: yeah.
2: in, what, who's in charge?
0: The
2: of it?
0: FTC, I think.
2: Is in charge of the internet?
0: They're in charge of, yeah, they're supposed to, they can technically, if they want to, enforce advertising on online, but they don't. And they've said the reason they don't is because politicians benefit from it all the time. They try and, you know, put out videos that look like they're organic or whatever, and so there's really not a lot of incentive. Plus, it's kind of an impossible task. How are you going to go through and tell Instagram, hey, anytime a clip farm makes a video popular, you need to disclose that this wasn't actually an organic thing, it was a clip farm that did it? Zuckerberg's like, I don't know how to do that.
2: Look at that. I would be interested to look at that. I know they the FCC regulates us
0: mm-hmm.
2: on that.
0: Mm-hmm.
2: And
0: maybe
2: we're not allowed to
0: said,
2: do it.
0: Maybe they said FCC.
2: But I can't imagine.
0: FCC that, makes more sense.
2: How would they do it?
0: That's what they said. It's impossible. That's why they don't do it. They said technically they're in charge of it, but it would be an impossible task to enforce. So they haven't really tried. They could enforce it.
2: But it would
0: when
2: be anything. I would like to see the law written for it, because it would be your brother doing Amazon reviews.
0: Exactly.
2: If they sent him a shirt and then he did the review and didn't disclose that he got a shirt for it, mm-hmm. then that's plugola.
0: Mm-hmm.
2: That's illegal on the radio, but I don't think it's illegal on the internet.
0: I think according to what they were saying on the, and I've heard this more than once now, this talk about how there is no enforcement of these laws that are in place about disclosing when something is an advertisement. It is technically a rule, and they could enforce it when they want to. So on a whim, they could say, hey, we're going after it, which is kind of a bad place to be in too, because you still have the law. So you could say, presumably, if you've got Republicans in the White House, you could say, hey, we're going after this Democrat for this social media thing because they actually paid someone, and it's, you know, they tried to make it look like it was a viral thing, an organic thing. Well, now you're just going after this one person. You haven't gone after anybody else. So, yeah, basically, they're saying it would be impossible. Even if you told Zuckerberg, hey, you guys are going to be fined or whatever if you don't disclose that these things are paid for, Zuckerberg would not have a way necessarily of knowing every time something came from a clip farm. The difference between you making a meme right here today in the studio and posting it on Facebook and someone at a clip farm making a meme, how is Zuckerberg going to know that? He's not going to know for sure every time something comes from a clip farm. Because just because a musician or a movie studio or a politician pays a clip farm a few hundred bucks to try and, you know, put out 50 clips that somehow organically promote whatever it is that they're doing, that's technically an advertisement. There's no way to track that stuff. There's no way to trace it. And at this point, like I said, they're saying that when you look at your feed and you see these things, like a person winning money on Polymarket, for example, it's just go ahead and assume that it's an advertisement. And they said if it's viral, like if it is something that a lot of people are seeing, if you say, hey, have you seen this? Oh, yeah, I see it all the time. Have you seen this? Oh, yeah, I see it all the time. Then just assume 100% that it was a paid-for thing these days. Now it's all just paid for. And
2: well, I would think so, even with reviews and anything. I just can't believe that they wrote a law that said your brother can't write Amazon reviews without disclosing.
0: Right? They wrote it before basically the internet got to where it is today. So it was supposed to be for television and things like that.
2: I don't think internet's not regulated like TV.
0: So that's not regular live radio. They keep saying that technically the internet is supposed, I don't know, maybe this law was written post-internet's creation, I don't know, but they keep saying that they are supposed to disclose when a clip online is a paid-for thing, whether it came from a clip farm or it's a paid advertisement like these Polymarket things, but that there's no way to enforce it. So that it's not being enforced, and it's almost never enforced. So I've heard that more than once, so I feel confident saying that, because they keep saying, yeah, there's laws in place, but they're not enforcing them. So the Polymarket thing, I don't know if they would have been violating a law or not. I don't know. Maybe it was clear that that ad was an ad for Polymarket, but it wasn't clear that the person in the ad didn't actually win money on that bet. You see what I'm saying? And that part of it, I don't know. If it's clear to me that it's an ad, but I believe that the person in the ad is a real person who won money, are you still violating a law? I don't know. Like in radio, if it's during a commercial break and you hear someone talking and it's not clear that the person talking during the commercial break.
2: It has to be clear.
0: It has to be clear, but isn't it clear when it's in a commercial break? Wouldn't that be the defense? So. It's already clear enough. Yeah. So for Polymarket,
2: normal intelligence knows that it's a paid sponsor. It's fine. So, and that's, I think, but
0: I feel like the Polymarket thing would have been fine too, because you presumably would have known that you were still seeing an ad for Polymarket. It's just that you thought the person in the ad was a real person who'd won money when it was a real person who got paid by Polymarket to make a fake bet. That's the difference. I don't know if they have to disclose that or not. But if you know that what you're seeing is an ad, then they're not breaking any rules. But it doesn't matter, because 99% of what you're seeing apparently is ads, and people most of the time don't know it anyway. No one's saying anything. Even if you go like on Reddit, they said one of the things now that's real common is someone will create a post on Reddit and say, hey, I'm looking for movie recommendations because I just got into Quentin Tarantino or whatever. So then someone comes on there and starts commenting, and these comments somehow get to the top, and it's promoting some new movie. And if you, when you see stuff like that, it's like everyone started talking about this new movie. Oh, look, everyone's talking about Obsession. It made it to the top. You know, this guy was asking for Quentin Tarantino type directors, and you started talking about Obsession. Movie must be popular. That's paid for. But it's not clear on Reddit that it's paid for, and Reddit doesn't even necessarily know that it was posted, let alone that it was paid for. So they were talking about that too, and how impossible that would be to enforce. So yeah. I don't know. And I don't know, like, when you get free stuff from Google and from Amazon and you write reviews, I don't know if there's a little disclaimer on that person's name.
2: The only disclaimer is that it's a verified purchase if you bought it.
0: Right. I'm saying
2: didn't buy it, then it just doesn't say anything.
0: Okay. I thought that maybe
2: there used to be
0: things.
2: If I write a review, it says verified purchase. Yeah. I bought it on this day. This is my review. But then there's a bunch of reviews that don't say verified purchase.
0: Yeah.
2: And a lot of times they'll say, I bought them somewhere else.
0: Oh, I didn't even know you could do that.
2: Well, yeah, people write reviews.
0: I thought you had to buy it from Amazon. I thought that it was open to you.
2: Well, you just open it and you write a review. So you say, I bought this phone. I bought it from here, but I love this phone.
0: Oh, okay.
2: It happens all the time.
0: Okay. Well, yeah, like you were talking about my brother. He gets free stuff from Amazon to review it. Right. You know, they send him stuff. He reviews it. And that's like, you know, I guess because he wrote enough reviews that he became part of the club. So they send him stuff, ask him to review it. And that's what he does. But I don't know if it says on his reviews, like if there's a little asterisk that says this person is a certified whatever and gets free stuff from Amazon. Not that I know of. I've never read one of his reviews, but I don't think that stuff exists. So yeah, no. The bottom line here with the Polymarket thing in the Wall Street Journal is you're saying it doesn't change your likelihood to gamble on Polymarket. And that's exactly how I felt. I will admit, if I saw the McDonald's guy video before seeing the Wall Street Journal thing, I thought he won money. I thought he'd won $100,000. He seemed real to me. The bet looked real, whatever. I would have probably thought it was a real person, but I also would have thought that Polymarket was using that as an advertisement. I didn't know that the guy didn't actually bet it and it was done on a dummy website, but it doesn't really change. The only thing it does is make me go, oh, I fell for something. Ah, stupid me. It doesn't make me think I'm less likely to make a bet on Polymarket now.
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0: 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What's going on?
1: We're getting ready to do the news.
0: Oh, good.
1: Can you believe?
0: That went fast.
1: It's already time. I know. First hour.
0: Not bad.
1: And in our rear view, yeah, well, we got to talk about the, you know, all those elections last night.
0: I didn't know there was an election last night.
1: Well, I don't think there were locally. If there was, I did not vote. So hopefully there weren't any locally. But there were in a bunch of states. And apparently, the results of those elections means something big.
0: Oh, it does. Okay.
1: Yeah,
0: right.
1: It means something very big. Also,
0: well,
1: I know whoever
0: is
1: on our, somebody on our Twitch. I don't know who this that guy is. Who's the guy that's always asking about Epstein? Hey, what about Epstein?
0: Oh yeah.
1: Where's Epstein? What about Epstein? You guys are paid off by Epstein. Okay, guess what? We're gonna talk about Epstein too coming up.
0: Right.
1: Well, yeah, him and Bill Gates, two of your favorites. The Church.

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3: Yo!
4: Yo!
3: All right, do it.
4: Chico, California.
3: Sure, love it.
4: 18-year-old douchebag named Bradley Sayer. Allegedly killed two people.
3: Come on, Brad.
4: In a library. He,
3: there was two people in a library? That's the big story.
4: He injured others.
3: Okay.
4: He apparently wanted to recreate Columbine.
3: In a library?
4: In a library. This is what authorities are saying. They're saying that he may have been obsessed with the Columbine shooters and other school shooters and was part of some online fan group. I knew that there were girls that were obsessed with, like, Dylan and the Columbine shooters, and they
3: always are.
4: Have memes, and, you know, they get T-shirts saying how they're in love with those guys, and I've seen psychiatrists talk about it and say that it's like the ultimate, there's a name for it, but it's the ultimate version of women wanting to fix someone. A lot of women have that.
3: All serial killers get love letters.
4: Exactly, exactly. Thing. And so some young girls will see this stuff and say, oh, you know, he's so hot, I could fix him. You know, he just needed a friend, whatever. I think some of them, though, were like, oh, he's so hot and he shot people, he's cool. I mean, I read that Columbine book. It seemed like some of them are definitely into what they did. But this guy apparently was, possibly at least, a member of some online fan group and wanted to recreate Columbine at this library. He did a walkthrough of the library in Chico, California, and then came back with a gun and started shooting.
5: Identified as 18-year-old Bradley Scott Sayer, authorities say he'd walked through the library prior to the attack before returning with a shotgun to attempt a Columbine-style massacre.
6: Is that the suspect was a fan and a fan for some time of social media involving Columbine-type shootings, the kind of school shootings, and had unfortunately made a deep dive into that social media community.
5: Shortly after the shooting Monday night, the city police chief described the desperate call for help.

0: We had an open 911 line that you could hear gunshots and people screaming.
1: Officials say within 4 minutes, police flooded the neighborhood and made the arrest.
0: As they made entry, the suspect fled out the back of the library where Chico police officers had already set a perimeter.
1: Social media posts show the suspect graduating from the local high school earlier this month, now expected to be charged with 2 counts of murder in the first degree.
2: Of all the things your kid can get into, if your kid becomes obsessed with school shooters, I don't even know, where do you begin? You take away their phone? I mean, it's
3: You start with a psychiatrist.
2: You start with a psychiatrist, you got to get them off the internet, I guess. Them, how do you get them off the internet?
3: I don't know, I'll let the psychiatrist decide. It's way past parenting.
2: Exactly. At that point,
3: it's way past parenting.
2: You can't ask friends for advice. Like, yeah, you don't have problems with Timmy.
3: And you don't know, he wants to kiss Dylan. You don't have any of that
2: knowledge.
3: You got to go to a psychiatrist and figure it out.
2: Same if your daughter is obsessed with these guys and... Yeah. Posting love letters to them on Facebook or whatever, or on TikTok. Like, I got to send you for help. We're taking away your phone, and then we're sending you to a psychiatrist.
3: I wouldn't even know if you take away the phone.
2: That might make it worse.
3: I don't know. So whatever the psychiatrist says, hope they medicate him.
2: Right. Hopefully there's something we can do. I mean, I'd like to keep my kid from shooting up a library if we could. So if that means... But you're not going to be able to detain him, I guess, just for liking these people. So I'm going
3: to be able to watch him 24/7.
2: Exactly. And I'm going to be on edge now this entire time. Like, is he still obsessed with you? Well, this is just a phase because I did not go through this phase. You know, most phases that kids go through, you can relate to because you yourself
3: went through them.
2: But I never went through a phase where I thought school shooters were cool. That wasn't a thing, or where I wanted to emulate school shooters.
3: Wasn't very many of them.
2: True. There just wasn't a lot of them.
3: There were any.
2: Yeah, Columbine happened while I was in high school, so we didn't have time yet. I don't think anyone knew their names, you know.
3: Right.
2: And I certainly didn't hear anyone saying, like, oh, cool. Did you see the video? Those guys are epic. Those guys are heroes. If they were saying it, they were keeping it to themselves. I did not hear that. Bill Gates, well, he's had, you know, kind of a rough year. There's been some Epstein stuff and some accusations and, you know, talk about these pictures that were released of him with his arm around some... women, and then his ex-wife going on a podcast heavily alluding to the fact that Bill cheated a lot. I don't know how much detail she got into in those podcasts, but I know she made it clear that she thought he was kind of a crappy husband and a cheater on her. Well, now Bill Gates has released some of the information about the Epstein testimony that was given to the House, in which he discussed the... Russian girlfriends he had while he was married.
3: Did he have a lot of them?
2: Well, he named two of them. There's two Russian women that he had affairs with, he says. Capitol Hill, you know, officials, when questioning, apparently brought up the Russian ladies, and I guess he disclosed that he had a couple of girlfriends that were from Russia while he was married, 90-day fiancé style. And they also found out during this testimony that Bill Gates had approached Epstein. I feel like we kind of knew this stuff, but Bill Gates had approached Epstein hoping to get money for the Bill and Melinda Gates Foundation. Epstein was trying to keep Bill Gates close because that's what Epstein did, right? Was trying to surround himself with big, high-profile, rich people.
3: Sure.
2: And then, you know, there's lots of rumors about how he would try and blackmail them. And then allegedly Epstein tried to do the same with Bill Gates. He tried to blackmail him because Bill Gates had sort of pulled away from the relationship and Epstein wanted to get him back.
4: Well, one of the biggest takeaways from this testimony is about an apparent plot by Epstein to potentially blackmail Bill Gates, though it was never actually followed through on. Gates said he pursued a relationship with Epstein in hopes of raising more money for the Bill Gates Foundation, but he ended that relationship once it became clear Epstein was never going to follow through. However, at that point, Epstein at least considered trying to blackmail Gates as a way to sort of pressure him to reengage in their relationship. With Gates telling lawmakers, I was not blackmailed, but you know, as you look at these emails, it looks like Mr. Epstein's brainstorming was going in that direction. It appears that in many cases, he, at least in emails to himself, was sort of rehearsing how either he or he coaching someone else might choose to blackmail me, but none of those messages were ever sent to me.
2: Now, you remember these Epstein files? There was like millions of pages of documents, and you had members of the media trying to go through them. As soon as it was released, you had these journalists who, or dumped, I guess it wasn't necessarily released, but when they got a hold of it, they were all trying to go through it, but there was so much information to go through. So each media outlet would report on something different because their person was reading a different section of the files. There's just so many pages. But within those pages, there was talk about Bill Gates, which is why he was brought in for this testimony. And there was talk that he'd had sex with these Russian women and that he contracted an STD from one of these Russian whores.
3: Why is she gotta be married. A whore? Don't use that language.
2: I thought her name was whore. Huzana. Svetlana and Letsvana. He denies the STD part.
3: You didn't get an STD?
2: I did not get an STD from these ladies. Please.
3: Good for him.
2: Please. You know, Bill Gates probably got cure for STDs. STDs are probably created by Bill Gates.
3: He's probably the one who spreads them.
2: Anyone who has an STD probably got it from the Bill Gates Foundation.
3: You're a super spreader of crabs.
2: Do your research. Laszlo, do your research. Bill Gates is the one who probably gave me crabs. He started it. There were no crabs. Find me proof that there was crabs before Bill Gates.
3: Yeah.
2: Don't start showing me pictures of black and white Merkins again. I don't want to see that. That's for different stuff. People were itchy on the prairie. It wasn't because of crabs. They don't mention it specifically once. That's because they didn't exist. Bill Gates came up with them.
3: You think he ever bought them a used Tempo?
2: Oh, he bought them something nicer than that. I'm sure he bought them way nicer stuff. I mean, that's why they're sleeping with them. He was the richest guy in the world at the time, I think.
3: Yeah. Not bad.
2: He only lost that status somewhat recently. And he only lost that status
3: because... He's the richest guy in the world not get an STD, but... Yeah, you know, really? It is what it is.
2: How do you avoid
3: it? You just hope like that you pay if you...
2: Bring me virgins.
3: If you had the richest guy in the world, you hope that, you know, you're not sleeping with, you know, someone who's got... Well, you're sleeping with sluts.
2: Someone
3: after they get the disease, they get a shot.
2: Russian sluts. Yeah. Richest guy in the world.
3: You're the richest guy in the world. You don't just show up with gonorrhea.
2: No, you can get rid of that.
3: I'm not saying you don't get gonorrhea. I'm not saying you're not a slut. I'm just saying I would hope for the kind of money I have that you get a shot of penicillin before you come and bang me. That's what I'm hoping for with all that money.
2: I could sleep with wandering Russian sluts with gonorrhea.
3: Yeah.
2: My thing is you or I could sleep with Russian sluts. You don't have to be the richest man in the world. I would hope the richest man in the world is sleeping with someone different. You know, it's like, Russia, please.
3: They import the finest because it's the best you can afford. Yeah,
2: is the Russian. If you could get a girl from South Carolina who talked like this and she was a virgin, you probably would.
3: Upgraded Russian slut.
2: Look on Summer's face.
3: You just hope.
2: Be careful, our boss is out of town.
3: It's a bottom. We're getting like bottom shelf Russian vodka. You'd hope.
2: I get it.
3: But you'd hope Bill Gates get top shelf.
2: Maybe that is top shelf. Maybe Putin gets STDs from his ladies.
3: I can't imagine.
2: You give Putin an STD,
3: you die.
2: I know.
3: He kills you.
2: I know.
3: That's why I hope. Like women would just
2: it's
3: be like,
2: not
3: hey,
2: good. Tell truth.
3: We're
2: you have
3: sluts,
2: STD.
3: And then we get
2: Tell
3: shots.
2: Truth.
3: And that's it. Every day. You know, I'm we're sure tested Bill, every 30 days.
2: Bill Gates probably had these women killed, too. He's a very powerful man. He may not be the richest anymore, but he was the richest at one time. He was the richest when this stuff happened. Speaking of richest man... That is now Elon because he's a gazillionaire officially. And that's due in large part to the very successful IPO of his company, SpaceX, which, flies astronauts to, I don't know, space, around the moon, something. Didn't they just go around the moon to take a drive-by and didn't stop? What was that thing called? I don't even remember. It had a name.
5: Yeah.
2: But they tried to make news out of it. Like, hey, guess what? Artemis, was that the name of it? That just came to me. Was that the name of it?
5: Artemis? No. Was it?
2: Maybe
5: no,
2: that's from a movie. I don't know.
5: Something went into space
2: and flew around the moon, and the news really tried to get us excited, and nobody cared. But anyhow, SpaceX is worth a lot of money, and that IPO went huge. I mean, people who worked for SpaceX back in the day and got paid partially in stock became millionaires overnight. There was the guy, my favorite story was the guy, first-generation immigrant. He was a welder for SpaceX. He worked on the launch pads. There's old pictures of him, working as a welder. And he made a decent salary, but he also earned stocks for working for SpaceX. And those stocks ended up making him a millionaire after this IPO. Well, this week, things have taken quite a slide, Laszlo. The NASDAQ and something else. I don't know. They all took a slide because apparently all these rich investors have said, you know what? You're all making big promises with AI. And we've been investing a lot of money because of these promises about AI. Well, we're ready to see some return on investment or at least see some evidence that it's going to give us a return on investment. We're starting to feel like maybe we've all invested in AOL online and there's too many of us involved
6: here. Stocks are sliding around the world as investors pull back from some of the biggest names in tech. Concerns about ongoing inflation and the possibility of future interest rate hikes are adding to these market jitters. Today, the NASDAQ sank roughly 2%. The S&P 500 fell 1.4%. The Dow closed nearly flat. This drop follows declines in Asian and European markets. Analysts say investors who once embraced artificial intelligence-driven growth are now demanding proof that their massive investments will translate into stronger earnings.
2: Show me the money. OpenAI is still not profitable, but they got some money set to the side. They get plenty of big deals. You know, it's like you go back, you and I are old enough to remember when the internet started to become a mass consumer product. You know, the public was made aware of it. You got internet in your home. And you had those big providers. You had AOL online. You had Prodigy, Juno. I don't know if you, some of those are hard to remember.
3: Net Zero.
2: Yeah, Net Zero. And there were local ISPs too that would offer you cheap dial-up internet, whatever. But back then, you kind of thought like AOL was bulletproof, right? I mean, this company's so big, they bought a media company. They bought Time Warner, right? Remember AOL, Time Warner, and all that? And then you had the bust, and then AOL's gone. And look, I mean, the people who started AOL, perfectly fine. They did quite well for themselves. They're quite rich. But it's one of those things with AI where you're like, right now we've got these different chatbots. It's so early in AI. We're going to look back at this period and go, man, that was like the beta testing AI. We didn't even have the sex robots yet or whatever.
3: Right.
2: And one of these could be gone. ChatGPT might not be the biggest. It might be. Right now it's the one everyone thinks of. It's the one that gets used the most by the general public. But could it be AOL, you know, in 10 years, in 20 years? Who knows? Who cares? I'm not an investor. You think I got money to invest in these things? Please. Right. I'm spending my money on Ubers to work.
3: Plus,
2: and nice
3: you're
2: sweaters.
3: The beta, so you'll tell us.
2: That's right. I'm the poly beta, whatever that is.
3: poly market cuck.
2: He's a poly market cuck. Morning, folks. Poly market cuck here with the news.

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1: Do it.
2: Well, Laszlo, Laszlo, Laszlo. You remember Oprah? Remember her? She used to have a talk show. She was real popular. One of the first women to become a billionaire or something.
1: Oh, yeah.
2: Right?
1: I remember when it happened, yeah.
2: She's pretty rich. I met her boyfriend in Chicago. He wasn't very nice to me. Mm-hmm. But, you know, I'm old enough to remember her being on TV all the time. I was never all that interested in her show. She was the classy one. For you young folks, Summer, looking at you. Oprah's daytime talk show, you know, she had the movie stars on. She talked about books.
1: So she started classy. Out as
2: started off a little Terry more Springer. Trashy. A little more trashy.
1: She was the same.
2: Same kind of daytime. Like, let's bring out the KKK, that sort of stuff. Right. But she pivoted to the classy broad on TV, yeah. While all the other ones tried to race to the bottom. So I liked the other ones much better. I wasn't watching Oprah. Did you ever watch Oprah?
1: No.
2: I mean, really.
1: I mean, I've seen it a million times.
2: Sure. But talk about, like, you know, shows have a target audience. But back when we just had basic cable, there was so little to choose from. You would end up watching stuff that wasn't made for you quite often because there just wasn't a lot on. But I did not watch Oprah, man. No, if it was on, no. I was like, screw this. But of course, some of the stuff that she did became so iconic that you.

0: you couldn't miss it, like
1: Christmas
0: you say.
1: Stuff, everybody gets a car.
0: Yeah, Tom Cruise jumping up and down on the couch. I'm in love. Well, Oprah retired, but whatever. We still have to hear about her. And she sat down, I think this was at the Cannes Film Festival. I don't know why she's there. Maybe she's in a movie or something. But she was doing an interview. She starts talking about the late, great Whitney Houston, an American icon, Lazo. Sure. Now, come on. You love Whitney Houston. Again, you're not her target audience, but you loved Whitney.
1: Yeah, I'm not. I don't listen. I don't know. I mean, I know she, you know, did a great national anthem.
0: Well, sure, but I want to dance with somebody. I mean,
1: yeah, I know the song.
0: Pretty good song. Well, Oprah is, you know, possibly tarnishing Whitney's legacy. Now, we all know that Whitney struggled with drug addiction, and she was married to one of your favorites, Bobby Brown, who also, I think, struggled with demons. That's right. Billy Bobby Brown. The Mrs. Billy Bobby Brown. Yeah, you know, she was quite a singer, and she had, you know, simulated sex with Kevin Costner in that Bodyguard movie, so that was cool.
1: So what's Oprah talking about? Why is she...
0: So Oprah says, you know, one time Whitney was on my show in 2009. I believe it was the last time she was on my show, and she was off the wagon. She was clearly using again.
1: Yeah.
0: And let me tell you about the power that I had over my audience back then, because something happened to Whitney that day, something that my audience documented and could have easily shared, but I was able to stop them.
2: Whitney did, I think it was her last show with us, and she had gone back on drugs. The day she came to my show then to perform in front of the audience, she fell off of the stage. If that story got out, she would be destroyed by that. And so even though the audience was there and the audience had cameras, I begged them not to put those pictures out because it would ruin her life, and they did not. That would not happen today, I can tell you.
3: Yeah.
0: So Whitney falls off the stage. My audience films this, takes pictures of it, and I beg my audience, don't post it. This could ruin Whitney's life.
1: Where were they
0: posted it? They didn't do it online, right?
1: There was no online, I'm guessing.
0: That was 2009, so okay. Early days of, very early days of social
1: media.
0: Where
1: was YouTube invented?
0: 2006, I think. Okay. 2006, 2007. And I think Facebook became available to non-college users around 2009. So didn't Social Network come out in 2009?
1: I don't know, but it's just one of those things where...
0: I know, you start going back and you take it for granted.
1: To post it.
0: Mm-hmm. So,
1: especially Oprah's audience.
0: Right, like, I know. Right. It's not like they were a bunch of young tech nerds with glasses like, all right, I'll be posting this on YouTube. But she said, maybe that's why she's saying today you wouldn't be able to stop someone. The issue is, she says Whitney relapsed. She was on drugs. She fell off the stage. My audience filmed this and I was able to stop them. But Whitney's family heard this and said, yo, that's not true. They said Whitney was 100% not on drugs at the time that this happened. They said also this did not happen during the performance. It happened during a rehearsal. That Whitney came up for the rehearsal. It was dark. She was not familiar with the stage setup. She tripped and fell. It happens to everybody. Doesn't mean that she was on drugs. Right. And the family has asked Oprah to please stop attributing every single problem in Whitney's life to her drug addiction, especially because... apparently, Oprah talked about this very incident with Clive Davis, who just passed away, by the way. We didn't talk about that, but she talked about this very incident with Clive Davis just a few years ago. And when she talked to Clive about it, she had not misremembered it. She did not say anything about Whitney being on drugs. She knew that it was during rehearsal. So the story has changed now to Whitney being on drugs. She was on drugs, and she gave this terrible performance, and I stopped my audience from posting that stuff. But there's so many problems here. You pointed to one of them, Lazo. It's 2009. There wasn't a whole lot of posting stuff to social media.
1: Yeah, I don't know about that. Right?
0: Maybe you sell it to somebody. I don't know.
1: Whitney was on drugs and fell off the stage?
0: That I believe.
1: Yes, of course.
0: But I also wouldn't say it. If I'm sitting down, if you and I had interviewed Whitney Houston back in 2009,
1: yeah, I would absolutely say she came in here high and hit her head on the door.
0: You'd say she was on drugs?
1: Yeah, I'd say she was on drugs and hit her head on the door. Of course I would. She stumbled in here and fell down. Well, of course we would. What are you even thinking? We wouldn't.
0: It feels like, you know, you could be sued.
1: Idiot.
0: It feels like you could be sued for saying so. How do you know she's on drugs?
1: Whitney Houston walked in here right now, I mean, alive, and banged her head on the door, fell down and tumbled around. We're going to be like, oh, please don't say anything.
4: Maybe she's
1: that's
4: clumsy.
1: Us.
0: Oh, I'm just
1: that's
0: seeing all these years later, like, do you say, you know, she was on drugs. She showed up high on drugs.
1: You know what? We always just keep that kind of stuff confident.
0: Okay, you and I would definitely say that.
1: Of course we would.
0: But we're not going to get sued because nobody's listening. Nobody cares.
1: Right,
0: but this is Oprah.
1: We would say that.
0: This is Oprah. She has impact.
1: She's not going to get sued either.
0: Well, I don't know. The family's quite upset.
1: Nobody's suing Oprah. Nobody's winning. It's just, Oprah's got $1 billion. Whitney Houston was a drug addict. Whitney Houston did drugs. If Whitney Houston fell off the stage, my guess is Whitney Houston was somewhat high on Oprah. And also, if Whitney Houston or anybody else came in here and tripped, hit the head on the door, fell down, rolled around, we would absolutely be like, that person's on drugs.
0: Yeah, I guess we would.
1: There's no way we would not.
0: I guess we would.
1: The fact that you even suggested.
0: Icon.
1: The fact that you even suggested that we wouldn't talk about it. There could be things we might get scared of being sued for,
0: but you're right. Well, I guess we wouldn't be scared of being. Being sued for saying Whitney
1: was
0: high.
1: You even made it sound like we wouldn't do it, like we were just taking some sort of high road because Whitney was an icon.
0: No.
1: We would absolutely talk about her.
0: No, no. I don't think anybody who's ever listened to the show thinks we ever take the high road.
1: We would talk about that.
0: Yeah.
1: The fact that you even suggested that we
0: would. I don't think anyone who listens to the show would think that we take the high road. I thought that it was weird because I'm like, could you get sued for saying that when the family's saying emphatically, those are their words, she was not using at the time. Quit saying that she was a drug addict.
1: She wasn't, no.
0: Yeah, I guess so. You know, what are they going to do?
1: And she did fall off the goddamn stage.
0: They're probably high,
1: too. Of course we would talk about it.
0: Yeah, you're right. She was a legend, though. It is weird that Oprah changed the story over time. I think listening to Oprah, she believes it.
1: Well, I think Oprah changed the story because at first she didn't, you know, she was like, you know, I don't have to tell that story. But now she's like, hey.
0: Well, I'm just saying when she told it to Clive, apparently she got it right, but it was rehearsal. She didn't say anything about Whitney being high. Now it said it was the performance. She was so high at the time. I told my audience not to post that. Maybe that's it. She was holding back a little bit. Now she's telling the truth.
1: Yeah,
0: man, she was messed up.
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0: Church of Laszlo. 99 The Rock. I'm having a Pop-Tart. I haven't had one of these in a long time.
1: What
0: delicious
1: flavor?
0: I only like the cinnamon.
1: Oh yeah, you said that the other day. With no frosting on it, I can't.
0: I have frosting.
1: Oh, okay. I was thinking the cinnamon ones is the. My friend would eat the original ones. They didn't have frosting on
0: them. I like those too.
1: You do? Mm-hmm. You just eat them not hot, just right out of the bag?
0: Yeah.
1: Hmm.
0: I like, better that way.
1: I like the toaster strudels. Never got down with the Pop-Tarts. Although I had to eat them at my friend's house growing up because that's all you ever had. Sometimes his mom would make me blueberry muffins. Yeah, no, I don't know. I haven't had one in a while. It's kind of a little dry, you know? You don't think they're a little dry?
0: Huh. It's a Pop-Tart.
1: Yeah, okay. I got nothing against people who eat them.
0: I have Pop-Tart, but you know they're dry. You explain the taste of Doritos. We all know.
1: I never asked my mom to buy them. It just wasn't my thing.
0: Pop-Tarts are dry? Yeah, of course. You think an orgasm feels good? Yeah, kind of.
1: Sometimes. It depends. Man, if you're on meds, it can be painful.
0: Right.
1: It's a problem. I'm not going to ask you that. When you were a kid, was that your go-to was Pop-Tarts? Like before school, did you just not eat breakfast?
0: Bagel.
1: Oh, bagel. You'd have a bagel before school?
0: Or no breakfast.
1: Did your parents help you get ready in the morning, or were you on your own? Like, did you have to get yourself up, or did your parents wake you up and then have something help you make something to eat? My mom was asleep. She's never been able to wake up in the morning.
0: My dad was asleep, but my mom usually got up.
1: Oh, really? I figured your dad would be up early. He's got to go, you know, deal with these restaurants, serving breakfast. Really?
0: Yeah, sometimes didn't go to work at all.
1: Yeah, because he had a job. That's like the early days of having a job where you can, quote unquote, work from home, right? Yeah. Did he have an office in the house?
0: Yeah.
1: Where he sat at his desk and made calls?
0: Yeah.
1: Yeah.
0: With a fax machine.
1: Yeah, that's pretty awesome.
0: Mm-hmm.
1: And friends come over and you're like, oh man, your dad.
0: He's doing his pajamas.
1: He's pretty important. If you worked from home back then, if you had an office in your house, you're probably pretty important. I had a friend whose dad worked for Hallmark and he had an office in the house and he was home a lot. Mm-hmm. And I didn't know anything about him other than he worked for Hallmark.
0: Did he write cards?
1: And I didn't know what he did at the time, but I knew that he worked there and I knew that he had this nice office and I knew they had a nice house. They had a nice house and they had like pinball machines and stuff like that. Stuff that most kids didn't have. Mm-hmm. They had really nice computers early on, like

0: when a new Mac came out, they had it immediately. So I knew that they were doing pretty good. But I felt like a lot of kids that I knew at school were doing pretty good or better than my family because it was a nice neighborhood, nice school district. Sure. But years later, my ex got a job at Hallmark and I mentioned his name. She's like, oh my God, he's like the top blah, blah, blah. He's one of the top five people at the company or whatever. Really? I'm like, oh, she's like, hey, he's a huge, important, everybody knows him. I'm like, oh, well, he had an office at home. Looking back, that makes sense. Not a lot of people work from home. Unless your mom had one of those fake jobs.
1: Are you trying to find your dad's parents?
0: Every now and then it comes up where I think about it. I don't know.
1: Why did it come up today? Why did you ask me?
0: I was reading something about Clive Davis.
1: You
0: I don't know.
1: Your dad's
0: but,
1: Clive Davis?
0: I don't remember why it crossed my mind. Something
1: Clive
0: I was
1: Davis
0: reading,
1: your father?
0: I'm trying to trace back why I got to this. I was reading about Clive Davis. Something came up. Somebody was adopted. I don't know. But then it made me think about my dad being adopted, and you had said your dad was adopted, and so I was just asking if your dad knew who his biological family was, but I didn't realize your dad was still raised by his biological mom. So his mom was his biological mom.
1: Yeah, and my grandpa adopted him.
0: Gotcha. Okay, yeah. So my dad was adopted by two people that were not related to him biologically.
1: Are you going to find him? Why are you looking into it? I want to know.
0: My mom found...
1: You got to get some of these old adoption records unsealed?
0: My mom found his mom one time.
1: Oh, she did, so she knows her.
0: My dad got sick in like the early 80s, and they couldn't figure out what was wrong with him.
1: Yeah?
0: It's a weird story. It doesn't make a lot of sense. My mom says that they like took him to doctors, and the doctor's like, yeah, we don't know. It's a mystery. He's probably dying.
1: Oh, no.
0: And the symptoms that my mom says he experienced, it changes every time she tells the story. So I don't think she really remembers. Sometimes it's that it was almost like he had terrible arthritis that he'd been setting in for years overnight and he couldn't open doors and couldn't move. Then other times it's just that he was really sick. It was like the flu. He couldn't get out of bed and he was dizzy and confused. Maybe it was a combination of these things in reality. I don't know. But clearly the family was concerned and they thought he was dying.
1: Right.
0: And so they wanted to find his biological family to see if this was genetic. They found his mother.
1: Where was she?
0: I don't remember. Maybe...
1: Baton Rouge.
0: I don't know why Iowa sounds...
1: Iowa.
0: Maybe. I don't remember where they found her, but they found
1: her. That's boring. I was hoping she'd be in, like, Baton Rouge.
0: Somewhere cool. I know. Detroit. Something. Like, just a big city would be cool. Somewhere interesting. But I don't know that it was Iowa. That comes to mind. Like, maybe that's where she was. But I know that they found her. I know they... My mom told me her name, her last name. She's a Sorensen. So that's my dad's biological maternal name.
1: UFC fighter, maybe?
0: There's a few Sorensens, right? Yeah. There's Sorensen Auto Parts. This is pretty big. I'm like, oof.
1: And your dad was an auto parts guy. Maybe it just
0: exactly.
1: came natural,
0: huh? His whole life he was working.
1: So are you
0: going
1: to track him down or not?
0: Well, the biological mom, when my family got a hold of her and said, hey, your biological son is very sick and we're trying to figure out if there's something. She said, I gave him up for adoption. Do not ever contact me again. And boom, hung up the phone. And that was that.
1: Fair enough.
0: Fair enough. Not I mean, you're just asking, like, are there any genetic health concerns?
1: Hey, she gave him up for adoption. Don't call
0: Okay, but just common courtesy. Like, he's
1: common
0: sick.
1: Common courtesy would be not giving up your kid for adoption.
0: Common courtesy, exactly.
1: She did. Now common courtesy is I did give him up.
0: We're not asking you to raise the guy.
1: I haven't tried to think about it for 60 years. I don't want to be a part of this. If I want to be a part of it, I would. Quit calling me.
0: Just tell me if anybody's got genetic health concerns.
1: No.
0: Instead, she has to be a bitch about it. Bitch! And she hangs up the phone. I couldn't do that. I couldn't do that. You know, if somebody calls and says, hey, biological kid here, already grown, don't worry about it. You don't have to raise me. No. Just curious if, like, you know, does ALS run in the family or does whatever? And you say, oh,
1: your doctor will figure it out. It's not like you're the only person who's ever been adopted.
0: Well, at the time, apparently the doctors couldn't figure it out. Well, my dad miraculously got better. And it ended up not being an issue. So, you know, I mean, he's dead now.
1: I gave you up for a reason.
0: That's what she said, basically. Yeah. I gave him up for a reason. I don't want to think about him or hear about him.
1: Exactly.
0: And
1: stop
0: that was
1: it.
0: That.
1: Yeah, don't
0: leave
1: call.
0: Me alone.
1: I'm with her.
0: So she stopped answering
1: calls. Well, now you're going to try?
0: I don't know how to try. I'm not, I don't have the stick-to-itiveness to get on one of these family tree things and start, you know, doing the genetic genealogy.
1: Well, your mom
0: DNA.
1: Already knows the mom's name, so why don't you figure stuff out?
0: Yeah,
1: there.
0: She doesn't remember how they spelled it. And apparently there's like three popular spellings. I'm like, okay, do you have any idea? She's like, no. I'm like, are you positive that this was even her name? Yes, mom. My mom's memory is just like mine, and you know me. So I'm like, mom, come on. How confident are you? Who
1: probably
0: else was there?
1: You were looking for.
0: Everyone else who was
1: probably
0: there is dead now. So
1: probably lying to you. Really much you're looking for.
0: I don't think she cares. I think she's actually been kind of surprised that me and my brothers have never, with DNA and family tree, whatever it's called, and 23andMe, she's surprised that we never tried to figure out anything about my dad's family. Because my dad didn't care. We would ask him and he'd say, I have a mom. I don't need to find.

0: and anybody else. She is my family. And it's like, right, but she's not related to you, like, you know, biologically. Yeah, I mean, you didn't rub it in like that, but you're just like, yeah but what about your family? You could have cousins and stuff.
1: Are you going to call them?
0: Call the Sorensons?
1: She's got to know where she called.
0: She doesn't. She was doing it apparently with her brothers, and they're dead now. My uncle was real good at genealogy. And
1: it was all bull.
0: What, you think she never called her?
1: Well, I think she did call. I think she knows.
0: Oh, I don't. My mom doesn't remember what you happened yesterday.
1: Call, that's not a big deal. That's a big deal.
0: I understand. She remembers. That's why she remembers that they called her.
1: I'm going to call my husband's
0: biological mom,
1: and that woman is going to tell me, don't call me again on the phone.
0: She remembers
1: and
0: that.
1: And I'm just going to forget. She knows what state she was in.
0: She might know what state she was in.
1: She knows what state she called.
0: I believe she doesn't know how it's spelled or how to get a hold of her. I do believe she might know what state it was. Or she'll say she does.
1: The thing
0: with my mom is she could be very confident. She could say it was Iowa. No, I'm positive it was Iowa. And you start digging around. And then after weeks of not finding anything, you talk to somebody else who was there, and they go, it wasn't Iowa.
1: She knows. There's more to this story.
0: My mom's memories.
1: Don't start digging? No, start now. Find your dad's parents.
0: Well, the thing is, though, why? Just so I can find some cousins? Like, how close are you with your cousins? Who's best friends with their cousins as an adult? Sometimes you're friends with your cousins when you're a little kid because you're forced into a room with them during the holidays. But no one's friends with their cousins as adults, really. Right? I guess some people are. But is that what I'm looking for? What I'm really looking for is to find out.
1: Information.
0: I'm looking to find out that my dad's biological family is fabulously wealthy.
1: Every conversation to say, why am I a cuck? Can we start there? Is that a family full of cucks?
0: With this. He's obsessed with it. I got a text the other day that said, like, why does Les always talk about cucks? What is that? I'm like, I don't know. Yeah. But he loves it. Loves talking about cucks, loves talking about betas and chads, and he loves that stuff. So I want to find out if they're rich. Let's be honest. That's what you're trying to find out. You want to find out?
1: I'm not
0: going to
1: give you any money.
0: What if I have to? What if there's? What if they have
1: well,
0: to?
1: They have to.
0: Well, you know, some of these things say that the trust has
1: nobody's
0: to go to any living relatives.
1: You. Nobody's giving
0: in
1: you
0: the
1: money.
0: Movies.
1: They know.
0: In the movies,
1: they know they gave up a
0: Knives
1: kid.
0: Knives Out. You know, sometimes people have to give money to their relatives. Their nearest relative. Their oldest living relative. What if I could prove I was the oldest living relative, and the Sorensen Auto Part Industry owes me a lot of money?
1: My guess is they don't. But
0: of course.
1: You could date one of your cousins, though. But opens up your dating pool. You've already done that a little bit.
0: Opening up the dating pool is not finding out. Because right now you don't know that they're your cousins.
1: Well, you made out with your cousin. That's what I'm saying. You get in touch with them.
0: You
1: get their numbers.
0: I made out with my cousin. My other cousin made out with my cousin.
1: Okay.
0: That wasn't me. Jesus, I can't tell you anything without you twisting it and turning
1: it. Who made out with a cousin?
0: My cousin made out with the other cousin. They were both cousins, and they made out. The story was she gave him a hand job after clarinet practice. But I don't know if that's true. I feel like that was my other cousin just exaggerating. I do believe that the cousin made out with the other cousin, though. Because a lot of cousins wanted to make out with that cousin.
1: Together for a family reunion, jack each other up.
0: I haven't seen it. Stop it! Just because our boss is here, watch your mouth. Hey! I haven't seen these people in a long time. They're all dead now.
1: You guys can all meet at Loose Park for hot dogs and hand
0: jobs. You know they all died in a tragic accident. You still bring it up like that.
1: That's the name of my album, Hot Dogs and Hand Jobs.
0: Hot dogs and hand jobs and hillbilly music. Man, feels like summertime. Where's that kissing cousin? Bring her over here.
2: The Church of Laszlo. The Church of Laszlo. 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
2: Do it.
3: Well, we remember this national news after the UFC fight on the White House lawn.
2: You're not allowed to talk about it. People are going to get pissed on Reddit.
3: Well,
2: say you're a right-wing Trumper and that. Honestly, he gives us marching orders to be Zionists.
3: Yeah, yeah.
2: And talk about how much we love Trump.
3: I wish we got that. Where's that money? I need some MAGA money. Send it my way. I'll say whatever you want, man. But at the time, I think it was maybe 2 days after the event, the FBI came out and said, hey, we stopped a massive terror attack at that UFC event.
2: Yeah.
3: These guys, there were multiple suspects. They wanted to strap bombs to drones, fly the drones into nearby buildings where spectators were watching the UFC fight. That would cause mass chaos. People would then run out of the UFC fight, and there would be snipers waiting for them to start taking them out with their rifles. That's what the FBI says was planned. Well, now it looks like there could be some connections to Kansas City with this whole thing. Because there's a suspect who has now been detained, and they are saying wanted to attack Arrowhead and maybe was a part of a group of people that wanted to do more domestic terror attacks across the country, including possibly the one in D.C.
4: But we've got a situation where an individual allegedly was working together with other individuals in order to levy harm, levy terror, and hurt people.
5: The attack that 28-year-old Jordan Rinker is charged in was a plan not only to do damage in the nation's capital, but to bring that carnage here to our backyard with an attack planned on July 3rd at Arrowhead, the day Kansas City hosts its first knockout match in the round of 32. Not only were messages viewed by federal investigators, a search of Rinker's home and a storage unit rented in St. Joseph, Missouri, investigators found a thermal imaging scope, a grid mesh network used for encrypted text messaging and GPS use without cell towers, a mini Mac computer, 3D printed gun parts, night vision goggles, a shield ballistic plate, and multiple 3D printers, according to court documents.
4: What was most alarming to me is the level of outreach, number one, so the sophistication using some of these different apps to send encrypted messages.
3: So some of these articles don't mention Arrowhead. One of them did. Are these different people, Summer? Do we know now? Were they just confused about what all this guy wanted to attack? Because the guy that they're talking about there, this Jordan Rinker guy, I think he didn't actually live in KC. He lived like up in St. Joe. But they're considering it part of the metro. And he went through the KC court system. And they said that his target was the UFC Freedom 250 thing that you enjoyed so much, Laszlo, held on the White House lawn. And that he was part of that
2: embarrassment
3: group
2: for this country.
3: What, the UFC fight or the fact that the terror plot didn't work?
2: All of it.
3: I thought you enjoyed it. You said that Monday morning after the fight.
2: I'm not allowed to like that stuff. I told you I canceled Paramount. I'm not allowed to like that. You ever been to Reddit? People hate us.
3: I think you just can't go to the event.
2: No, they said, you know, maybe they could overlook it, maybe overlook watching it, but not that.
3: Well, I mean, you know, these Redditors, they get all
2: worked up. And then our boss told us that we had to watch it, I think.
3: Yeah. That's right, because we get emails. It's like, remember, say nice things about Trump, talk about how beautiful the reflecting pool is.
2: Do you really think our bosses are doing that?
3: I mean, who believes the stuff you guys are posting on Reddit?
2: Somebody's like, it's so ridiculous. Somebody wrote, you guys are taking marching orders.
3: I was like,
2: you don't. I'm like, man,
3: are you just messing with me?
2: No one has ever, not in 20 years. Has anybody ever listened to this show and said, hey, you guys should try this? You guys should do this. Talk about this. Don't talk about that. That's just not a thing that happens.
3: Right.
2: It's literally not a thing that happens, just so you know. It never happens.
3: And I seriously
2: doubt it happens. If they would just fire us, they're not going to do. They would not come into this room and be like, hey, you guys have been doing this for 23 years. Go ahead and we're going to need you to go ahead and switch your thoughts and then go ahead and do it this way. It never happens.
3: No.
2: I leave here. I get here about 3 minutes before 6 a.m. and I leave at about 3 minutes before 10 a.m. and at no point do I talk to anybody.
3: Yeah.
2: I haven't gotten a call from anybody. I haven't gotten a talk from anybody. Every Wednesday, they go, hey, and I look at the ratings. And they either go, these are great, or Jesus, guys.
3: Yeah.
2: Put in a little effort.
3: But
2: that's
3: they don't
2: it.
3: Talk
2: they
3: about
2: don't say, like, talk
3: more.
2: About this, or talk about that, or don't do this, or don't do that.
3: Never.
2: We have been around here long enough that we are judged by our ratings. That's it. That is it.
3: Do you think?
2: And if you're curious, like, people make all these wild allegations that they know. I own it. I own it. It in the contract. I own the Church of Laszlo. I own the name. I own the podcast. I own the whole goddamn thing. They pay me to come in here and talk on their radio waves, which are actually the government, for a certain amount of time. If I leave here, I still own it. The podcast plays tomorrow.
3: Yeah, but then
2: I own the
3: get,
2: whole goddamn thing.
3: We won't get that MAGA money anymore. Well, we might
2: get more.
3: We'll have to reach out to them.
2: I'd have to sell it then.
3: But I don't even think that, like, the fake news stations, I don't even know if they're around anymore, but those news stations that were very biased on the radio, I don't think they were taking money. Now, like, the big national people, sure. Like Sean Hannity, those, I'm sure they're friendly with the president. They're certainly friendly with very important right wing people.
2: Just,
3: I'm sure Rupert Murdoch
2: us.
3: Is like, don't start
2: that's
3: talking about how great
2: us.
3: Liberals are. But
2: and
3: that doesn't
2: our boss
3: happen.
2: Isn't, he doesn't. That's not what, anything he talks about.
3: I don't think that starts happening until you get up to a big national level.
2: I don't
3: bigger.
2: Think you get that. I think like Hannity gets letters from them saying, hey, here's our talking points
3: right,
2: today.
3: Right.
2: These are the things we're going to talk about just to keep you informed of the news. Then he uses them.
3: Yeah.
2: But, you know, but yeah, no. Just so you know, that's not happening here. I mean, you're giving it way more credit than it is.
3: You are giving
2: whatever
3: it...
2: we say is what we think in that minute. It may not be what we think tomorrow.
3: Yeah, because I forget.
2: But I did enjoy the UFC fight, and I didn't vote for Trump. How's that? Both of those things happened. Now, you know, was I excited to vote for that lady? Nah. No, I stared at that ballot for quite some time. Just looking at that ticket, I don't like either one of these people.
3: Man, what a mess. What a mess out of
2: I don't like either
3: Jesus
2: one of these
3: Christ.
2: People.
3: They're saying she was to run
2: at
3: again.
2: All. So, there you go. But I liked Trump less than I liked that woman. And I did not like that woman. She's a cop.
3: Yeah.
2: A and prosecutor. Not, put people away for life.
3: And, the bad kind of cop.
2: Right. Put people away for life for drugs, stuff like that. Not a fan.
3: I didn't want to get DNA tested.
2: But all you right people can
3: people.
2: Suck it.
3: You
2: guys become exactly... go ahead and look at it. You become exactly what you hate. Look at your comments on Reddit, because that's where you are attacking us, and then just go to Facebook and look at the other side attacking us. They all say it's the same goddamn thing.
3: I can't believe you guys don't recognize it.
2: That
3: it's
2: you've become
3: so
2: that what you hate, you
3: it's
2: idiot.
3: So annoying. That's why you pushed us.
2: Right.
3: And by the way... You haven't just pushed
2: us. By the way,
3: us.
2: I don't think we've changed. You have.
3: Right. But you pushed us to talk about it more. Right. Like, Jesus yeah. Christ, I can't just say, like, yeah, you guys are good. I agree with right. you, which I used to be able to mostly say.
2: Right, yeah.
3: Now it's like, you guys, calm down. What are you doing?
2: Right.
3: Shut up. But right. I part of me does kind of like that they have
2: always,
3: this.
2: You know,
3: there's this mystique that they think there's, like, guys it. In suits who are telling us what to say.
2: That the
3: this
2: idea
3: is
2: that we're going into an office after this, and they're like, hey, look. Left-wing politics does not work.
3: Right.
2: And you guys need to change what you're talking about. Don't you think they would have done that 20 years ago?
3: Or do you think that we got paid to talk about left-wing stuff? I mean, I don't know.
2: Right. When we were doing all the stuff that you really liked, if that's what it was, and you miss it, do you think I was getting talking orders then? Why'd it change?
3: Just go with whoever's in the White House?
2: Stuff that you don't like. So now you're like, oh, they must be getting talking. No, that's not it.
3: I love marching orders. It's so good.
2: Yeah.
3: Speaking of idiots on the left and on the right,
2: yeah.
3: They've taken over both parties.
2: They have.
3: You
2: it's
3: look
2: annoying.
3: At look at the election last night, and it's out of control.
6: They weren't on the ballot, but President Trump and New York Mayor Zohran Mamdani were the two big winners from Tuesday's primary elections. Trump-backed Republicans won races from Utah to Maryland, as well as in South Carolina. In New York, all three candidates endorsed by Mamdani were victorious, some now questioning if his influence can translate to a national level. Republicans reacting, saying the Democrat establishment officially surrendered to Zohran Mamdani and the socialist wing of their party.
3: So all those New Yorkers are Democratic socialists. They all won. So this pendulum swings. Whenever right. you got Trump, it freaks people out on the left.
2: Sure.
3: Certainly freaks them out, you know, during a second term. Like, they just right. can't take it. So what do you do? They try to correct everything by overcorrecting, and you go with the leftist part of the party. Let's go further left. You've got two Democrats running against each other. One calls himself a socialist. The other one calls himself a Democrat. I'm going with the socialist. That's all part of this overcorrection. And now what we are going to be left with is the MAGA Republicans to vote for and the Bernie Democrats or the Mondani, whatever they are, socialists to vote for. And what am I supposed to do? I'm sitting on this fence. My feet are hanging over here on the left. But you guys, I'm kicking some of you away
2: because
3: you're pissing me off. And now you're like, we're commies. It's a, and I know what you're going to say. We're Democratic Socialists. I get it. Okay, you're not communist. Fine. But you put that in your name, you have to admit that it means you are very far left. Bernie Sanders didn't call himself a Democrat for years because he didn't associate with him. He was too far left.
2: He called himself a Democrat is when he wanted the money.
3: When he needed to run as a real candidate for office.
2: And everybody got upset. Like, why isn't the DNC giving him any money? Because he's not a Democrat.
3: He was never a Democrat. And I don't hate Bernie Sanders, okay? No. I don't. I really don't.
2: I like him.
3: There's plenty of things I really like about his populist message. Fix healthcare. We've got to do something. I agree with a lot of that. That's why he plays. That's why someone like Joe Rogan can endorse Bernie Sanders one year and then Trump the next year. Yep. Because populist stuff resonates with all of us. Yeah. I get it. So I'm just saying, before you freak out and start posting more stuff on Reddit about how I've become a whatever I've become, a right-wing Nazi or whatever, I'm just saying you have to admit that when you see stuff like this, you go, well, the left is going further to the left, and the right is continuing to stay further to the right. That's all I'm saying. Good or bad, maybe you like it. Maybe it'll be a good thing. Maybe going further left, maybe New York will turn into some sort of
2: utopia.
3: Great example for what Democrats should have been doing for years. I don't know. So, I'm sorry. I shouldn't have said what I said.
2: What'd you say?
3: Just that I
2: you like
3: call,
2: UFC?
3: I call them commies. I call
2: you
3: them
2: like
3: commies.
2: UFC? I just said I like the UFC fight.
3: Right, you have to deal with that. I have to deal with the fact that I call them commies.
2: I like the UFC fight.
3: I know they're not commies, but come on.
2: And, you know.
3: Why can't we just, you know, talk about the stuff we agree on, which is a lot of stuff. MAGAs and social, well, you agree on like 80% of the issues.
2: If you're a billionaire, you can't be ethical. Okay. Well, where does that line draw? Right? If you make $800 million, can you be ethical? $500 million? Anybody making $700,000 ethical? What's the number? What's the number where you're ethical? That's what I'd like to know. I know when I was unemployed, I wouldn't have passed an ethics test of how I was getting money. It wasn't a billion. I certainly wouldn't have passed any ethics test. I don't think to this point at any money that I've ever made have I passed an ethics test on how to get it. That's just no. Put me through a test where they're like, this is every step you've made along the way to get to where you are. Is what you did ethical? The answer is absolutely. They would no. I would not. They would put me up in a Harvard class on ethics and be like, this is not how you do it.
3: And this is not the stuff we get stuck talking about. Because the far left has their messages, the far right has their messages, and instead of talking about the 80% of stuff we all agree on both sides, we get stuck talking about how much time have we dedicated to talking about trans people in sports.
2: Laszlo acting like a cage fight on the White House lawn is okay. Makes me want to puke. What? What? Why? Is it the office that you revere? Is that what it is? You hold such reverence for the office and the White House in and of itself that you're disgusted by what happened? You're late.
3: That's my thing. I
2: might have been
3: stupid,
2: shocking in the 1970s.
3: Stupid. Right.
2: You're late.
3: That was my thing.
2: You're too late to be shocked.
3: Yes, it's stupid. Of course it's stupid that we're having cage fights on the White House lawn. Of course, but
2: we're already past that, dum-dum.
3: We've been stupid. We've been stupid. So this is where we're at. We do bloody cage fights.
2: In this time, and there's cage fights on the lawn. And by the way, they were good fights. Great fights.
3: You like the UFC.
2: And I watched it.
3: Because in the past, UFC didn't make you a right-winger, right? Just what being a fan
2: now
3: of
2: it
3: UFC,
2: does.
3: Now it does.
2: Now
3: exactly.
2: If you watch UFC, you're a right-winger.
3: Now it does.
2: You have to be, because Joe Rogan hosts it.
3: And because it was on the White House lawn, and Dana
2: and because
3: is friends
2: guys,
3: with Trump.
2: Guys,
3: and,
2: punch each other.
3: Right, but before, for a long time at least, it didn't
2: I didn't think
3: you,
2: it came up.
3: But
2: now, I'm guessing, you know, I don't know. How far do we go with that? The football, you're right winger. All the owners are right wingers.
3: That's what I was saying. Where do we draw
2: all the
3: line?
2: Owners of football, are, you know, they're all right wingers, right? So you don't watch that, right? The guys, we know.
3: There's
2: certainly a problem with the way NFL players treat women as a whole. You going to watch the games? Or have you boycotted that too? We only boycott what you don't, what's convenient, right?
3: Did you cancel Paramount?
2: Did you cancel Paramount or no? No, you didn't. No, you didn't.
3: Even if you did, what are you giving up on? What? Oh, so you you can't watch Taylor Sheridan shows now. Well, fine.
2: That's on you.
3: Amazing to watch you suffer like that for this country.
2: Right.
3: My goodness. I admire
2: nothing
3: you.
2: Nothing between difference your, between your you and the dudes of Storm Normandy. You giving up Landman.
3: Right. Because you're caught up.
2: Congratulations. They got rid of Colbert. I'll never watch Landman again. Jesus Christ, what a stand.
3: They
2: really took it on the chin, Steve. We should hold a parade for you.
3: Now go post on Reddit, talk about how we're Nazis. Well, meanwhile, I have to go over on Facebook and listen to these right-wingers talk about how we're commies.
2: I am. Right.
3: Oh, my God. It's never ending.
2: You guys should just meet each other.
3: I know. Would you talk to one another, please? Would you, please, the two of you?
2: Because you're
3: just
2: both idiots.
3: Talk. Have a conversation.
2: You right-wing people all the
3: don't
2: time.
3: Don't talk politics for 20 minutes. Talk about something else for 20
2: minutes.
3: No, don't
2: talk about anything. Just.
3: I'd like it if they talked to one another and stopped talking to us. I don't know why we have to be the middlemen here. Just speak to one another. It's your cousin. It's your brother. It's your neighbor. Talk to him.
2: Look at this dog.
3: Oh, Lazo's looking at dogs. Time to take
2: look
3: a break.
2: Look at this dog.
3: Here we go.
2: I should get that dog.
3: Don't show Summer that. That's what Summer's looking for. Don't show
7: you're
3: Summer.
7: You're going to get my dog.
3: That's a dog she
2: what
3: wants.
2: What kind of dog is it?
3: It's a Pomeranian. That's what Summer wants.
7: Y'all my turf.
2: That's 10 years old.
7: Oh, you can have it.
2: Master the art of being the perfect companion.
7: Oldie.
3: Gen Z, my goodness.
2: She doesn't chew on anything. She's mostly because she only has four teeth.
3: Yeah, she's old.
2: Oh, I'm going to get her.
3: Those little teeth. You just got to give her soft food. Her breath will smell horrible, and she'll have diarrhea all the time. No biggie. No biggie. And she'll bark a lot.
2: Yep, I'm getting her. Looks
3: Summer,
2: like a fox.
3: Beat you to it. But you're not mad.
7: I'll get the young, spunky version of her.
3: Yeah,
7: it's okay.
3: You
7: can get that one.
3: Maybe she'll have pups.

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1: Yo.
0: What's going on? What are you doing?
1: Oh, nothing. Why does my phone do that?
0: Browsing Instagram.
2: Looking at one of our listeners, Crunchberry.
1: Mm-hmm.
2: Apparently she went to a baseball game. I'm looking at just her and a gaggle of sluts.
1: Oh, man.
2: Man, look at them. They're all sluts.
1: Well, you know, that's all she associates herself.
2: Bang all those people.
1: Holy moly.
2: That's a group of sluts.
1: Okay.
2: It must have been shorts. Slut day at the game.
1: Shorts look uncomfortable.
2: Get yourself a bobblehead. Slut. First 10,000 sluts at the game.
1: Yeah. Summer's making a face. I think we're
2: going to.

0: get a branded condom.
1: Do you think that we're misbehaving because our boss isn't here?
2: I think you guys are a little bit like girls' night out. Like,
0: he's listening.
2: Out, being a little,
1: I know he's listening, but he's not here. I know, but he's not here.
0: It's fine.
1: I understand, but it does.
0: I wouldn't do anything different, whether it's here or not.
3: Lucy,
0: I just happen to see those sluts.
1: Is Slim Fast taking drugs again? He started saying bitches. I heard it. I heard him say bitches. I mean, what other job could you ever someone says, I'm not asking you to stop doing whatever drugs you're doing. And this was a very serious
0: real conversation, Slim. I need you to stop doing as many drugs.
1: Yeah.
0: I'm not telling you to stop doing drugs. And then we tell you that story, and then you go post it on Reddit. We're getting marching orders about our left-wing or right-wing.
1: Right.
0: They're trying to get him not to say the C word because he's too high and he forgets.
1: Yeah.
0: And you can't say that on the radio.
1: Yeah. And he literally says, like, in a non-joking manner,
0: will you please take less drugs when you come in?
1: Don't have to stop.
0: Don't stop. Just please take less. And then also, let's talk about your political philosophy and how you're going to engage the audience. Okay.
1: What a meeting.
0: That's what happens.
1: Yeah. What actually happens is he says, please take less of whatever it is you're taking. You don't have to stop. Just take less of it or time it better.
0: You got a scarf? Do they have a scarf? Was scarf day at the K? That's nice. Crunchberry said you got a scarf for being a hoe.
1: I wonder what...
0: They're hot. I mean, look, I'm not saying they're not hot. There's like seven girls. They're all hot. Just look like sluts.
1: Well, yeah. That's a good thing.
0: Yeah, no, I'm not. Yeah, not being disparaging.
1: That's a good thing, isn't it? Summer, you're a girl?
2: Yep.
1: Oh, you don't like that?
2: No, I like it. Like sometimes when I go out with my friends, I'm like, yeah, I want to dress slutty tonight. But if I think...
1: What if your boyfriend said, oh, you look slutty, I like it?
2: Yeah, if Lazo came up to me and was like, you look like a slut right
1: no,
2: now.
1: No, of course.
2: I don't know.
1: Can't do that,
2: like
1: of course.
2: That.
1: But if your boyfriend,
0: I would never say that
1: if your
0: to
1: boyfriend
0: you.
1: Said,
0: you never look like a slut.
1: If your boyfriend said to you,
0: you look
1: slutty tonight, I like it, would that make you upset?
2: I would say, what'd you say to me?
0: You look like you'd be miserable today. That's what you look like.
1: Hey!
0: What?
1: What the hell is wrong
0: with
1: you?
0: She looks a little uptight. She doesn't look like a slut.
1: She's not uptight.
0: Wrong with that.
1: She's uptight.
0: She dresses a little uptight. She dresses like
1: she's dressing for work. She's dressing for work.
0: Aesthetic. I don't know.
2: It's
0: like it's easy to take out on a date.
2: It's corporate aesthetic.
0: The difference between what she's wearing and what Crunchberry's wearing at the game, miles different. Much easier to think I might be able to bang Crunchberry than her.
1: Wow. Stop. Someone dresses different when she's not at work. This is
0: her
1: work aesthetic.
0: Well, I've never seen her. Okay, well, then, you know,
2: seen
0: whatever.
2: Seen her at Westport on a Saturday. That's all I got to say.
1: Yeah.
0: And now I've challenged her to be a slut. She's upset because I said she wasn't a slut.
2: I feel like my sluttiness is kind of offended right now.
1: Oh, you called her uptight.
0: I said she dresses uptight.
1: That she wouldn't be fun to date or something hard to
0: date. Yeah, I said you'd be miserable to date.
1: Miserable to date.
0: And what she's saying is that, no, come to Westport, I'll be a real slut. Well, I'm sorry I didn't call you a slut, and I didn't put you in the same category as those sluts I see on Instagram. And if I see you at Westport on a Saturday, I'll be sure to change my mind about you.
1: Holy moly.
0: I apologize. Okay?
2: Thank you.
0: You're welcome.
2: That's all I ask.
0: There you go.
1: Summer, I don't think you'd be...
0: The first time I ever got in trouble for saying you don't dress like a slut.
1: That's not... I think starting it by saying, you know, you'd be, what was it, miserable today?
0: Miserable today.
1: Miserable today. That's pretty mean.
0: Be miserable.
1: You know, calling someone miserable.
0: That's not so bad. I'd be miserable today. Whatever. Well, it's fine.
1: Well, you can say it by yourself, but to say, you know, to this young woman, you know.
0: Comparatively, sure. I would stand by that. I stand by it. Comparatively. Look at those girls I just showed you. They are wearing shorts that barely cover anything and tube tops.
1: I get it.
0: They look like girls that might be easier to date. It's not an insult.
1: Be easier
0: That's
1: for
0: good.
1: You to sleep with, is what you're saying.
0: Yeah.
1: Right. Okay.
0: Yeah.
1: Right. That doesn't make Summer miserable to date because she dresses office appropriate or whatever.
2: It's cold in here. We have office there.
1: Right.
2: It's corporate attire.
0: Look, I'm sorry. He's arguing the same thing. Look, I get it. Okay. Saturday night, you slut it up. I just haven't seen it.
1: Yeah.
0: And when I see it, I'll apologize and say, you don't look so miserable. You look... real easy to bang.
1: Oh, my God. Just stop. Stop. It's
0: That's
1: only
0: what you're
1: getting
0: looking
1: worse.
0: For. I don't know what the compliment you're fishing for.
1: Worse.
0: I said, hey, you look like you're just
1: she's
0: uptight
1: a
0: and
1: nice
0: miserable.
1: Person.
0: And she's
1: should
0: like,
1: be
0: no,
1: nice
0: look
1: today.
0: At me at Westport. I'll be a real slut. And I'm like, okay. I'm trying to find the compliment here. And right now, you look, you know, business appropriate and rather hard to date. And on Saturday, I'm sure if you look like a slut, then I'd be great. And I will, if I see you or I see a picture on the internet of you as a slut, I would make sure to tell you I was wrong. You look like a real slut. I'm proud of you.
1: You don't have to call her that.
0: She wanted me to. She said, wait till you see me on Saturday. I'll be
1: right,
0: a real
1: you said
0: slut.
1: You look like a librarian.
0: So I'm like, okay, I'll wait. And then I will obviously say, proud of you.
2: And I'll say thank you. Because
0: you need to stay out of this. Let me make it worse.
2: It's okay,
0: you're
2: kind of
0: like putting both feet on both sides. You make it worse. I understand what she's saying. She's saying, hey, look, I'm coming to work. Don't think I'm like this all the time. I dress like this because of work. I understand what you're saying. Now you're saying I might be miserable, but I'm not like this all the time. See me out on a Saturday, and I'm a real hoe. And then you'll see, and I'm like, all right, that's great. You know what? I had you pinned down like this. I didn't think about you afterwards. I apologize. I'm sure you can look like a real hot slut. I'm
1: and
0: sorry.
1: And you wouldn't be miserable to date. Your boyfriend is
0: right
1: a lucky
0: now,
1: guy.
0: It feels like you would be. But I'm saying I don't know the full you, right? I pinned you in a box that was only for the time that we were at this corporate environment.
1: You think she's like a Mormon?
0: I thought she probably dressed like that at home all the time. I had no idea. And she's saying, yo, slow your roll, Laz. See me on a Saturday at Westport. I dress just like those hookers at the game. I'm like, all right, but perfect. Sorry. I'm sorry. I should have expanded my knowledge. I apologize.
2: It's okay.
0: And Slim, you getting in the middle of it just makes everything
1: worse. I'm just saying
0: you do
1: not seem miserable to date. That's it. That was a mean thing to say. She does not seem miserable to date. Her boyfriend's a lucky guy. You're a very nice person.
0: Her boyfriend sees her on Saturday, which makes her not miserable to date. This version of her, kind of hard to date.
1: Okay.
0: Well, that's saying.
1: That's
0: by the way,
1: she's looking for.
0: It's fine. Right. Yeah, that's what you're looking for.
1: Not a Tinder profile.
2: Corporate professional put together.
0: Right. I'm moving up the corporate ladder. I got stuff on my mind. I'm dressed like this. This is what I do. Right? That makes her hard to date. I didn't know that she was easier to date on the weekends. It was a compliment.
1: Here
0: both things are a compliment. I had no idea.
2: Thank you.
0: Jesus Christ,
2: you people. I kind of know about the fundamentalist Mormons. That's kind of my vibe at the corporate world.
0: Right.
2: Yes, I know all these
0: which is hard to date. Just so you know, fundamentalist Mormons don't sound fun to date.
1: Right, but she's got a life outside of work.
2: Yeah, Saturday night is
1: she exists.
2: Vodka Crayon night.
1: Lazo's got this issue with teachers don't exist outside of school. You and I don't exist. You've said it many times.
0: I could bang any teacher in the world. That's what I said. Put me in a room with a teacher and I'll have sex with her. Easy. You know why? Because they love on potential, and I am full of it. They think, look at this guy's got potential. He's broken, miserable, bad. But if he just spent 20 minutes with me, I could fix him. You get him to his potential. That's why they become teachers. There's not a teacher or a social worker that I can't have sex with. And eventually they give up. That's what I've said about them.
1: I understand.
0: People who don't exist when I'm not here are you.
1: Right.
0: I don't think you're alive when I'm here.
1: And you obviously don't think
0: exist,
1: Summer
0: I like
1: does
0: to bang
1: either.
0: Them.
1: You obviously don't think Summer does
0: I didn't
1: either.
0: Know Summer was a slut on Saturdays. I figured she existed. I figured she just went like, I'm sorry.
2: Megan Thee Stallion, okay, Birdie Girl.
0: I'm sorry.
1: Megan
0: I didn't know.
1: Okay, Summer. Now, come on. You're not doing Megan Thee Stallion on Saturday.
0: I didn't know you act like that.
1: You're not twerking.
0: I'm sorry for not knowing that.
2: It's okay.
0: Right?
2: I'm getting heated.
1: You don't have to be
0: Megan
1: Thee Stallion. That's
0: Jesus Christ.
2: I'm not saying
0: Megan
2: Thee Stallion.
0: Can't do. She can do whatever she wants on Saturday.
2: Exactly. I'm saying me and Megan Thee Stallion would be friends, and she'd be like, hey, you should twerk it up, girl. It's Saturday. And I'd be like, oh, I'm okay, but I'll drink my vodka.
0: You want half a shot?
2: Okay.
0: Yeah, all right, come on.
1: Here we go. You're in the club now. You do exist outside of work.
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1: She sprayed. She scrubbed. She squeegeed.
0: Is that a word?
1: She's tried pretending not to see it.
0: Didn't work.
1: Now, she wants answers.
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0: We're in Church of Laszlo at 98.9 The Rock. How are you? We're going to do the news again?
1: Fantastic. Yeah, we're going to do the news again.
0: You're all uptight over there?
1: Who's uptight?
0: We're going to offend somebody?
1: Summer or me?
0: You. Summer's fine.
1: Oh,
0: Summer's always been way cooler
1: than you.
0: She
1: seemed uptight.
0: Once you got here, she rolled in cooler than you.
1: I agree.
0: You just always have been so protective of her. It's weird.
1: You called her miserable.
0: She's a grown-ass woman. I can call her miserable.
1: You said she'd be miserable today.
0: By the way, she can speak for herself. She doesn't need you to defend her.
1: I understand.
0: All right? You don't have to spread your legs and mansplain and be like, don't call her that. She can literally look at me and be like, hey,
1: she's outnumbered.
0: I'm not miserable.
1: She's outnumbered.
0: She's not outnumbered.
1: There's two of us and one of her.
0: You don't say anything to her. She's not outnumbered.
1: But we've known each other forever. Old men who've known each other forever, and she's over here new.
0: I believe in her, and I believe we hired her for a reason because she can speak her mind. She doesn't need you.
1: You're right.
0: Cockboy Jr. to defend her. She's got more balls than you do from the beginning.
1: You're right.
0: She can say, like, hey, I'm not miserable, which she did, and she answered it the right way. Watch me on Saturday, which is not what you said at all. You tried to explain stuff for her that wasn't true.
1: I said you don't see her outside of work. She doesn't dress like this outside of work.
0: You don't know. She can say that. She doesn't need your help. She's a goddamn grown-ass woman with a college degree. Got a car, bought it herself, lives in an apartment. She's a woman.
1: I understand.
0: She can speak to me. We can look at each other in the
1: eye. I don't want to feel
0: outnumbered. We can do shots, and then we can talk. And if she says, hey, you're out of line, she could say that. But she didn't. She said, watch me this weekend, and something about Megan Thee Stallion. That's what she said.
2: And Slim did not defend me totally because he said I'm not Megan Thee Stallion.
0: Right, yeah.
1: No,
0: right?
1: I said you don't have to take it that far. I don't think you're twerking in oil.
0: You don't need to know what you don't need to say what she's doing or what she's not doing. Maybe she is. If she said she is, she is. You know.

0: What? I believe women. And if she says on Saturday she's twerking in oil, then she's twerking in oil, dude. She doesn't need you to defend her, so shut it. You do the news and keep your mouth shut.
1: I will do that.
0: Nessman?
1: News coming up.
0: Thank you.
1: Gay news coming up. It involves gay baseball. You know the story?
0: No, but I guess you play it. You and the Baltimore Orioles.
1: Here we go. Pride Month. This guy is your ally. We're going to talk about the San Francisco Giants. Huh. You've been to that stadium, right?
0: I have not. One I haven't been to.
1: Oh, what? I thought you guys... Did you go to the Padres?
0: I did. San Diego, the Dodgers, and the Angels. I did not.
1: I thought you went to all the stadiums there. This story involves... So you haven't seen the story about Pride Month and the rainbows and the Bible verses? You haven't seen any of this stuff? I guess not. I'll tell you about it here in a second.
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4: 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Cloudy today, the high 85. Clearing off tonight, the low 69. Look for thunderstorms tomorrow afternoon, the high 77.
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4: 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Despite scientific evidence proving the earth's round shape, some still believe our planet is flat.
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7: Okay, Laszlo, do you recall?

0: a while back, we talked about that Canadian snowboarder, Ryan Wedding. He was he competed for Canada in 2002. I don't think, you know, he wasn't a household name. But he became a big headline for a while because the FBI and the U.S. Department of Justice accused him of leading that huge, sophisticated, transnational organized crime syndicate that they portrayed him as like basically this big crime boss, that people were killed, that he was working with cartels. There was a $1 billion pipeline smuggling all this cocaine and fentanyl into different countries. And like, this guy was an Olympic snowboarder for Canada. Do you remember that guy?
1: Yeah, I remember the story for sure.
0: Yeah, I just remember that it was pretty crazy what all they accused him of, and that, you know, he was... It seems like something they would make a movie about, that there were literally people dying underneath him. I don't know if they were saying that he ordered these people to be killed or what, but the amount of money that the FBI said he, partook in these transnational drug trades was $1 billion worth of stuff. That's big time, right?
1: Right.
0: It's not, maybe not Escobar, but it's big time. Well, now we've got an American Olympian, Ryan Bodie. You remember him? He was an alpine skier. He was good. He's now been accused of possessing drugs. Quite a different headline. The Canadian snowboarder, big crime leader, drug syndicate, all this stuff. Poor Bodie Miller. Bodie Miller gets pulled over a few days ago in Idaho. The cops find, they say, drugs and drug paraphernalia on him. They arrest him. His mugshot is all over the news. Like, here's Bodie Miller. He got, you know, arrested and detained for having drugs and drug paraphernalia. They didn't say originally what it was, but it's Idaho, so everything's illegal. You know, I can see them popping you for weed or whatever. But then later they said it was psilocybin, that he had mushrooms.
1: Oh, okay.
0: Which a lot of people treat mushrooms these days like, oh, it's as good as legal. The government doesn't care. I mean, I don't think it's legal here, but they literally sell mushroom chocolate bars at head shops, like around here. You can just go buy them. And they'll lie and say like, oh, well, it's legal. It's definitely not. It just has psilocybin in it. If you tested them, they have psilocybin in them. But the government's been pretty hands-off with this stuff. Apparently not in Idaho. So Bodie Miller, I feel bad for this guy, because if you don't remember him being a skier, you may remember that he had that daughter that was like 2 years old and she drowned in their pool. And then they became these huge advocates for child safety.
2: This morning, Olympic skiing legend Bodie Miller is now facing criminal drug charges after being arrested in Idaho earlier this month. According to newly released court documents, the 48-year-old has pleaded not guilty to two misdemeanor counts, possession of a controlled substance and possession of drug paraphernalia. A probable cause affidavit obtained by our affiliate KIVI claims Miller had a dispensary bag with about 4 grams of psilocybin mushrooms, and he knew the drugs were illegal in Idaho, and he was released on $5,000 bond. Bodie Miller is one of the greatest alpine ski racers of all time.
3: Down comes Bodie Miller to the finish line.
2: Winning 6 Olympic medals, that's the most of any U.S. skier. He since endured personal tragedy. In 2018, he and his wife lost their 19-month-old daughter, Emmy, in a swimming pool drowning accident. The couple are now prominent advocates for childhood water safety.
4: Drowning is the number one cause of injury-related death in children ages 1 to 4.
1: That's true.
4: We believe it should be the number one thing parents talk about when it comes to safety.
2: If convicted of these new charges, Miller is facing the possibility of up to a year in prison. He's due back in court July 29th.
0: Okay, up to a year in prison. Liza, you say this all the time.
1: Exactly.
0: We got to get these states' laws figured out. In Colorado, he's buying a bag of mushrooms. Now, we don't know if he bought it in Colorado or Oregon, but he probably bought it in Colorado. That's most likely suspect. So he buys them at a dispensary. They're in a dispensary bag. Why? Because it's legal, right? He drives into Idaho. He gets pulled over. Now you're talking about a year in jail. Your mugshot is all over the news. You've already had a rough go of it after the Olympics, losing your kid, right? And having to relive it all the time as you become this advocate for child safety in swimming pools. So you buy some psilocybin at a dispensary and get pulled over in a border state. And now, I watched him going in and out of court. And I just thought about what you say all the time about it's so stupid that I can buy something in this state.
1: It's not fair.
0: And then I go over to this state, and now I got to put on a suit and go to court three times.
1: Right, there's some guy who's doing the same thing you're doing 10 minutes away, if that.
0: Right.
1: And he's fine, and you're not. It's just got to be uniform.
0: Fix it. The federal government needs to just stop. People treat psilocybin. It seems like we're at a place now where people who are... I mean, look, the right has embraced psilocybin. Trump had all those people in the Oval Office talking about, we'll legalize it for this. Not we'll for legalize. Military, what do you want? You want psilocybin? You want to, what's the other one? The peyote or one of those where I don't want. He's like, you want that? It cures opiate addiction. We'll get that going. I mean, the right has really embraced psychedelics and legalizing them, which is kind of interesting how that, you know, some of that stuff switches hands. If you'd said 20 years ago one party was doing this, you'd think it was probably Democrats. But the point is, people have embraced this stuff. We talked yesterday about how young people aren't drinking as much alcohol, but they have not given up on vices. They've just switched vices to things like cannabis and psilocybin. Okay, well, then just let's just have the federal government stay out of that. Stay out of it. Now, Lazo, it's Pride Month, as you know.
1: Yep.
0: And during Pride Month, there are MLB teams who, you know, show their support for Pride, right? Yeah.
1: And then people complain.
0: And then people complain, right. And you've got players who maybe are anti-gay, I guess, right? So they're not happy that they have to go out there and wear rainbows. So what do? They protest. And they protest by writing on their hats. And what do they write on their hats? Bible verses. Uh-huh. And these are Bible verses that are clearly there to let you know they don't like this whole Pride thing, and they don't like that you use the rainbow. I mean, I just think about these young men. You know, these guys are in their 20s. What are you doing? Why do you hate gay people? It's like, it's 2026. Right. You have to write a Bible verse on your hat, you douchebag, and you play in San Francisco.
1: Who cares?
0: So who cares? What are you doing? Jesus Christ. If you want to go home and be a homophobe or whatever and find some homophobe buddies.
1: Whatever, you can do whatever you want.
0: But why are you writing on your hat and making a big deal out of this for Pride Month? It's ridiculous. And so now the MLB has to get involved.
5: Baseball's commissioner is blaming the San Francisco Giants for not telling players that wearing Pride-themed hats was optional. That according to a letter that Rob Manfred sent Senator Josh Hawley. Now, you may recall about the back and forth between several Giants players that they wrote Bible verses on their Pride hats last month. The league issued a warning about altering uniforms. Hawley called that discrimination. The commissioner says none of the players will be fined or disciplined.
0: Okay, so look, here's the solution. The team says you don't have to wear the hat. So you'll have all the guys come out in Pride hats who aren't homophobic, right? And then the guys who, I guess, would normally write Bible verses on their hats can just come out in the regular hats. And it'll be easy to spot, you know, who the close-minded people are. I mean, can you imagine if your son played in the big leagues? Because your son's a good baseball player. Yes. And, you know, it was going to play college ball there for a while. Imagine he's playing in the big leagues. He goes to some team. They're doing Pride Month.
1: And he's wearing
0: He's wearing the regular hat, and everyone else is wearing the rainbow hat.
1: The good news is I don't think he's ever seen a Bible.
0: Well, right. That's good.
1: In purpose. Maybe at a hotel. Maybe.
0: So someone would have to show him this Landon Rupp or whatever. One of these pitchers would be like, hey, come here. Euro. This is the Bible verse we're writing in our hats.
1: No, my youngest might, but he wouldn't.
0: Your youngest might?
1: He goes to church.
0: Oh, he goes to church. I got you. The verse that they write is, in case anyone's curious, Genesis 9:12, verse 16, which discusses God creating the rainbow after the great flood as a covenant promise never to flood the earth again. So I guess recently, I didn't know this, but the conservative Christian groups have used that line to say that they're reclaiming the rainbow.
1: Oh,
0: we're taking it back from the LGBT.
1: I get it.
0: You can't have it.
1: Make the rainbow
0: straight again. Yeah. I remember when I was a kid, I was with my...
1: Make the rainbow straight again.
0: I was with my friend.
1: The rainbow is gay. It's gay.
0: It's gay and it's I like
1: gay.
0: It.
1: The rainbow's gay.
0: I like when I see the rainbow.
1: I look at it. Like,
0: it's
1: I
0: Pride
1: know,
0: Month?
1: Like, I mean, everything's, you know, you can judge everything. If you had to put things in a gay or straight category...
0: Yeah.
1: I'm not saying that you have to.
0: Rainbows are totally gay.
1: If you had to... You're like, okay, well, I'm going to guess this is, it could be, you know, chicken fingers, whatever.
0: Yeah, what?
1: You're like, hey, this is kind of straight, and this is gay. Rainbow's gay. Is it rainbow's
0: it's
1: gay?
0: It's totally gay, and it's a gay thing that
1: it's
0: I like.
1: It's like honey mustard.
0: Yep, exactly, and I don't have a problem
1: honey
0: with it.
1: Honey mustard is totally gay.
0: I like that people put up their pride flags.
1: Honey mustard is like, you know, you like mustard.
0: Yeah.
1: But I'd like it a little bit sweeter and a little more gay.
0: I make my own honey mustard, which is extra gay.
1: Super gay.
0: Yeah. So,
1: you probably make it with extra honey.
0: I use like four types of mustard in there. And I put a little horseradish, like it's spicy. But yeah, when I walk around the neighborhood and I see those rainbow flags, I don't think that everybody lives there is gay. I think that they're showing their support for Pride Month. But it is gay.
1: Yeah, rainbow's gay.
0: You're not taking it back, Christians. And why do you care? So, you were going to fly the rainbow flag at your house? Shut up. You were not going to fly a rainbow flag. You were not going to wear a rainbow shirt. You knew before it was gay that it was gay. So just let them have it. They took it. And they made it their own, and it's great. It's a great symbol.
1: By the way, you know, the American flag, that's conservative.
0: Yes.
1: It is. Like, it wasn't always.
0: The national
1: anthem.
0: But
1: if I put up an American flag hanging from my house, you'd be like, that dude was way Republican.
0: Right.
1: That's just like when I drive down the street and you're like, you know, there's a bunch of flags outside of business.

0: So I'm like, man, that is a Republican place.
1: Very conservative.
0: That's it.
1: That's
0: it. Used to be, both sides used to just wave the flag and be like, yeah.
1: Yeah, yeah.
0: But now the left is like, oh, God.
1: Yeah. Oh, that's a big flag.
0: I mean, it just, you know.
1: It's the way it is.
0: It is. You know, rainbow flag versus American flag. That's what it is.
1: You're not taking the rainbow back, and you 20-some-year-old dudes pitching in the big leagues, grow up. Grow up. What are you doing? Stop it with the anti-gay stuff, for Christ's sake.
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0: With Rich Lazo and 99 The Rock. The Rock is proud, proud,
1: proud
0: to present Evanescence with Spirit Box. Are you proud? You feel since pride?
1: My family is proud.
0: I bet.
1: I'm a part of it. I'm serious. They're very proud.
0: Yeah, I bet. I bet. How's your mother show pride?
1: You know how she shows pride.
0: Yeah, I know. You got to get a napkin.
1: Shut up.
0: See? Summer's starting to come around on my side. She used to be your pal.
1: Yeah, you got her.
0: Let's drink, call Slim's mom a slut.
1: Get it figured out.
0: Much more fun over here, isn't it?
2: Keep it coming. Keep it coming.
0: The show is July 12th at the all-new Morton Amphitheater. 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
1: Against the Spread is brought to you by Game Day Men's Health in Overland Park, Lee Summit, and Liberty. Because men deserve better care.
2: No.
3: Holy crap.
2: What's going on?
3: The Royals. I know the Royals season is a wash, right? Okay, fine. But this month, I know, and
2: they
3: this
2: let
3: June,
2: the whole goddamn time.
3: This June has easily been their best month.
2: It'll be like last year,
3: right? Where it just
2: I mean, they look good, you know, they ruin the season, and they're like, oh look, we're so close,
3: right? Cags is, I mean, just think about when Cags came up, all that talk about Cags, the video of him with his dad, right? That was great. And the talk about he'll save the team. And you were the one who said, hey, he's not going to come in and save the team right now. You got to give him some time. He's in the big leagues now.
2: Right, we got to.
3: It's different.
2: They're like, no, we're going to. And I'm like,
3: he's going to come in and hit 100 home runs.
2: He's like 18,
3: and they'll win
2: man,
3: the World Series. Right. It's like, guys, he's hitting home runs
2: the
3: in the minors.
2: You need to go get, right.
3: Right.
2: It's tough.
3: You're going to have to give him some time.
2: It takes a while.
3: But he has had some time now, and not even a ton of time, but he's had a little bit of time. And man, he has been crushing it. He had a huge game. Yes, they've been playing, you know, good baseball, at least
2: six
3: fun
2: and four
3: baseball.
2: In the last 10. They're still 8 games back, which is crazy.
3: I know. I mean, they just were so far behind. But Cags, how many home runs? I guess he had 2 home runs last night, that RBI. I mean, he's absolutely been crushing
4: it. Now Nick Lofton bats. Lofton crushes it deep down the left field line. Headed for the bright blue seats and gone. A solo homer for Nick Lofton. Straight down the line at Tropicana Field. It's 1-0 Royals in the top of the first inning.
5: And that is the 4th home run given up by McClanahan in 68 innings.
4: 403-foot blast to the back of the seats behind the left field wall.
3: That home run went all the way up into the catwalk.
4: Jack Caglione bats for a 3rd time tonight. Fastball laced high in the air, deep left center field. Mullins is back. He looks up. It's gone. Off the wall. It caroms back in play. Home run signaled. 2nd one of the game for Jack Caglione. A 2-run shot in front of family and friends. What a homecoming for now, Jack Caglione.
2: I got 14 home runs. I didn't have, a little over 250.
3: Yeah, I didn't have time to, you know, this whole thing would have been clips from that game. But Lofton hits that homer. The next pitch, Cags hits a homer, which I didn't play for you. And then he hits an RBI. I think it was the 5th inning where they had that the bunt and then that error. It was fun. Like, it was a fun game. Bummer,
2: yes.
3: And then Cags hits another home run. This is what I'm talking about.
2: That's
3: like,
2: what we talked about. 6-4.
3: Yes.
2: 6-4 last 10.
3: So
2: still,
3: you go,
2: too far back.
3: You go, but you talked about it when we talked to Vern last week. It's like if you want to go to a game, you can still have fun.
2: Exactly.
3: You can still have fun watching this team. It can't be about do they have a shot to win the World Series. Just stop.
2: Now that's over.
3: Enjoy this.
2: Right. Enjoy a couple games. We got some young guys hitting home runs.
3: Yeah,
2: having fun.
3: And they smoke a team 12-5 like that. Yeah. It's fun. And they've had a couple of those. And this month has been a fun month for the Royals. So they may not be going to the playoffs, but they're playing good baseball, and it's fun to watch. If you're a baseball fan at all, or if you're wanting to go
2: to a game. I
3: looked
2: at that. I said it wrong, too. Kevin Jones hitting a little over 270.
3: That's what I saw yesterday. It was 275. And then for the month of June, it said he was 3-something with however many home runs.
2: 14 home runs.
3: Yeah. So, I mean, this month, if you just look at their numbers this month, the Royals are they're playing ball. It's fun to watch.
2: Playing some ball.
3: They're playing some ball. Just take it game by game. Just enjoy the game.
2: Have some fun.
3: Look, you're a huge baseball fan. The Tigers have absolutely no chance in the playoffs.
2: I still watch them.
3: But when they have a game like that, it's fun to watch.
2: Exactly.
3: And if you go to a game and they have a game like that, it's fun to watch. It's still fun. There's
2: too many games
3: in baseball.
2: It just
3: always
2: sucks that they're out of it early.
3: Yes, yes.
2: And usually you hope your team just stays in. It makes it a little bit more fun. You can watch the games and
3: have that hope.
2: You know, who knows?
3: Right. 8
2: games back.
3: Yeah. I mean, look, okay.
2: Anything can happen.
3: But just enjoy watching the games. That's all I'm saying.
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0: I know what you mean.
1: You look at the TV at Best Buy and you're like, well, I mean, I got to get this other TV. Right? But you're looking at them all together. But you take home the lesser TV at home, it looks great. And that's women.
0: Yeah.
1: You're looking at them all together in a room. You're like, Jesus Christ, I got to try for the better one.
0: Right.
1: I got to go for
0: the... I need that 77-inch OLED.
1: All right, I got this one, right? But if taken home by themselves...
0: Looks awesome.
1: You're like, God damn, this is awesome. But you put them out in front of other TVs, you're like, I'd take, you know, I can't take this TV home. You see what I'm saying?
0: Yeah. It's a commodity. Sex is a commodity. Yeah. Women are commodities.
1: And I look at them. When you go like pick them up, you want the best TV. But
0: yeah.
1: When you're home, you know, TV's fine.
0: And you're like, I don't think I can afford that one, though. But this one, I guess it's
1: not. Well, you just got to remember, you try
0: but
1: for
0: it.
1: So
0: get
1: you, you don't have to try for the best TV.
0: Exactly.
1: Same thing with Best Buy when you walk in. Yeah. That Sony looks awesome compared to the Hisense you're looking at, but take the Hisense home and it's awesome. Don't compare it to the Sony. Think about how it looks to you. That's the thing.
0: Yeah.
1: Is that right? So, like, you can't compare everything to the best TV there. You can't. You got to pick one that, you know, like, all right, this looks good.
0: Because they're all going to look good.
1: If you say, hey, I got to get the Sony, then go get the Sony. Like, that's up to you.
0: Yeah, if you know.
1: You know, you got to work harder for it. You got to save a little bit more money. If you want
0: to
1: grab the Westinghouse. If it still looks good at home, just grab the Westinghouse. Easy. You know, like I'm not, you know, when it comes to picking up girls, you know what I mean? Like I'm not.
0: They all look good at home when they're not next to other girls.
1: Yeah, and I'm saying like I'm not making the play.
0: Right.
1: I'm not going out and trying to get the side. Like, you know, you use the baseball rules. I'm not stealing second.
0: Yeah.
1: I'm a lazy third baseman. If it rolls to me, I'll pick it up. But if it means that I got to, you know, make a diving catch at third, you know, that. I'm not doing that. Just go by me. That's okay.
0: Yeah.
1: But if you hit a lazy, you know, grounder to me when it comes to women, I'm just a lazy third baseman. Look, ground ball to me, right to me.
0: Boom.
1: Boom. I'll pick it up. I'll make the play.
0: Yeah.
1: Don't worry about it. But if you're expecting me to, you know, sprint to first base on a walk and threaten to steal second while nobody's looking, I ain't your guy.
0: I don't need you.
1: I'm a lazy third baseman, man.
0: Don't need you. Yeah.
1: That's it.
0: And get home, put on these pantyhose, and let's see, get it on.
1: Yeah, well, yeah. I mean, you know.
0: It's like dressing up your TV when you get home. You put it on the wall, you mount it, it looks good. You get the girl, let me put some nylons on, put on a little lingerie.
1: A little makeup.
0: Dress up like a schoolgirl. Do it! Go to the bathroom, come back, and look different.
1: Well, right, because she knows she has to.
0: Right now,
1: she's not the Sony, and she knows
0: Right.
1: We all know you're not the Sony.
0: Right, and she knows you can't afford the Sony.
1: And I know that I'm not the guy who can afford the Sony.
0: Right.
1: Who can put in the work, so we know where we are. So, you know, what?
0: So go in the bathroom,
1: dress yourself up a little bit.
0: Come out, and we'll get this over with.
1: Jesus Christ.
0: Let's do it!
1: Nobody's happy with this.
0: Well, you know, there's a moment of happiness.
1: This is where we are.
0: It's new. It's like the new TV. Yes, I bought the Vizio, or the On from Walmart.
1: Oh, man, I've heard those are good, though.
0: But I got it home.
1: It didn't look as good?
0: There's nothing else there. It looks great. You know what I mean?
1: Do you have
0: now, the thing with the On is
1: cheaply made.
0: You get tired of it. Like a few days later, you're like, oh, why did I buy the On? That's the woman. If she's still there 3 days later, you're like, why did I choose her?
1: Well, of course, because if you especially...
0: It's the same thing.
1: Especially now, guys, if you have the On TV or the, you know, the Hisense or whatever, and you don't go back to Best Buy, then, you know, your TV looks good. But if you want to stay with that TV, I suggest you don't go looking at other TVs.
0: Right.
1: Because the one at home... You will notice after a while.
0: Right.
1: You'll be like, Jesus Christ.
0: There's a lot of ghosting.
1: Look at this TV out
0: pixelation
1: here.
0: Pixelation and...
1: This TV out here, it's...
0: There's only one HDMI port?
1: I can't...
0: You don't even have a back HDMI port?
1: I can afford this TV. I should go out and get a new TV.
0: Yeah.
1: Right? You know, that's the problem. So, just, you know, remember that.
0: You got to keep it in mind. And if you

0: are the on TV, remember, you're not meant to stay. You're not meant to be mounted on the wall. And you're temporary. You're just a, you know, I got to get.
1: A hole in place.
0: Exactly. I just got to get through the next few months because my other TV broke. I got this on sitting here.
1: And I'm not even saying you're not permanent. You could be. The on TV may be permanent. Look, we may be in this situation.
0: Yeah, my cousin,
1: what I am telling you is that I'm trying to get a better TV.
0: I'm working for the Hisense.
1: I got you. That's the TV. But I am at all times trying to improve my life so that I can get that better TV.
0: Right.
1: And now if it stays and you're the TV that stays and you're the TV that stays, okay.
0: Mm-hmm.
1: But just know that in my head, I'm like, I'd like another TV.
0: Yeah.
1: I'd like to get a better TV. Right. I'd like to improve the TV experience here. This TV I got here is kind of a pain in the ass.
0: Yep.
1: But it's a TV nonetheless, but
0: yeah,
1: it's kind of a pain in the ass.
0: Yeah. And just like, you know,
1: I got the 75-inch Hisense, my man. That's what
0: right,
1: I got.
0: That's what you got, which is, you know, a step up that's from nice. The on. Step up from the on for sure. But these nerds who are like, oh, you got to get the on 4K streaming box from Walmart. You know, this is a great deal. You should buy the on streaming box as a hidden gem.
1: I've heard the ons are good, though. You know what? I don't want to.
0: Well, I've heard the streaming box is good. These nerds online love the 4K streaming box. And you know why they love it? Because you can tinker with it and do stuff with it. Well, maybe you're the on 4K streaming box. You know, at a first glance, you're the cheap streaming box. You're not Apple TV. You're not a Roku. Yeah. Oh, what is this? An on streaming box? But the reason there's this group, a small group of people who really love you, is because you can be tinkered with. And what does that mean?
1: It means you're a freak.
0: And then
1: you get gussied up. We can make you do different stuff.
0: You get gussied up and you do crazy stuff. You're like, hey, I know this is just an on. It's $40 and you never heard of it. But dude, she's like something out of a porno.
1: Yeah, I bought the Hisense with, you know, the Amazon built in.
0: Right.
1: So I don't need anything. By the way, it's not great, but it's convenient. It looks good enough and it's convenient. If my friends come over, they don't make fun of me.
0: Right.
1: They're like, hey, nice TV. I'm like, yeah, I know, yeah.
0: Exactly. That'd be good.
1: I even had a buddy text me the other day. Matt texted me yesterday, I think, like, yo, I'm thinking about upgrading my TV, which is basically like I'm thinking about getting a new wife. What kind did you get? I like yours.
0: Yeah.
1: That was it. And I was like, oh, it's this one.
0: Shout out.
1: It's not that expensive. It's pretty good.
0: Shout out to Matt. Love
1: what
0: that
1: up,
0: dude. He's a good dude.
1: He's a good guy, man. Good
0: really
1: friend
0: good
1: of mine.
0: Dude. Yeah, how did you meet him? He's just a neighbor of
1: golf.
0: But it was golf originally? Yeah. Man, all those years of you know, oh man, my kid's not going to get picked up from school. I might have to leave work early. And then every time it was like, oh, Matt picked him up.
1: Like a father to him.
0: He's just been like an uncle to your kids.
1: When my son committed to play baseball at CCNY, mm-hmm. You know, he did his commitment thing. You know, I think he mentioned three people. Nico, his brother, mm-hmm. me, and Matt.
0: Dude, I
1: said right in there.
0: He deserves
1: you,
0: it. Yeah. He deserves good it. Dude. That dude is legendary.
1: Pick him up from baseball.
0: He's a good person. Just a very and his wife too.
1: Yeah, they're great.
0: Really good people. Yep. So shout out to them. Well, Laszlo.
1: Anyways,
0: don't forget.
1: He's trying to upgrade TVs.
0: Yeah, and remember, and also know what kind of TV you are, and gentlemen, know what kind of TV you can afford.
1: Yeah, I mean, and that's okay. You get a TV, and it's perfect for you now, and work for a better one.
0: Mm-hmm. That's it.
1: You're okay.
0: If you want to sit
1: because
0: there
1: that TV
0: and do
1: can
0: research.
1: Pretend like, you know, like, oh, I can change the settings and pretend like it's better than it is, but
0: right. No, it's not.
1: It's like, I'll change the settings.
0: Oh, Dolby Vision.
1: I'll look
0: right.
1: better.
0: Yeah. You don't
1: but look at me. I'm trying. I'm doing all this stuff. You didn't even know you could do this. You're like, come on.
0: Okay.
1: This comes built in with the Sony.
0: Looks the same.
1: That new TV just walks in and does that. I don't need to be, you know, telling you, like, and changing cords and all that stuff. The new TV just comes in and like, oh, look at this. It's an 800K. Watch me. I do it. You're like, God damn, man, that TV. I'm telling you what, it's got a great ass.
0: Exactly. It's like a hot Russian whore.
1: Yeah.
0: I don't know what the hot Russian whore TV is. I guess that's, you know, because it's definitely temporary.
1: Yeah.
0: It's good enough for
1: it's
0: Bill
1: that,
0: Gates.
1: It's that TCL or whatever. You know, comes with the Roku built in.
0: Yeah, yeah. People
1: yeah,
0: like TCL
1: like
0: the same
1: it,
0: as Hisense,
1: you know?
0: Though, right?
1: Yeah, like well, Hisense big, is just different.
0: They compete with each other.
1: Yeah, TCL feels like it's all built in here. You just get yourself a hot Russian horn bang. It's good enough.
0: Yeah.
1: It's good enough, and it probably works better than some of the stuff you thought.
0: And they
1: you
0: sell know, that, like, 110-inch version.
1: You're saying that it's cheap, but you don't really know how good this TV is. And once they get it, they're like, Jesus Christ, you ever had a hot Russian whore? That's the same thing with a TCL.
0: And what about...
1: You know, you dismiss it at first. You say it's a Russian whore. I'm not doing a Russian whore. But if you take it home?
0: Yeah.
1: Like, God damn, this thing's pretty
0: this
1: good.
0: Russian
1: whore is way
0: or
1: better than that Westinghouse I was thinking about. This Russian whore does everything.
0: And these guys who buy the 110-inch TCL because it's somewhat affordable, so they got this giant TV. Now, you brought home a giant TCL. It's cool because it's giant.
1: Yeah.
0: It is a TCL, which is okay, right?
1: Yeah, of
0: it's
1: course.
0: Competitive there in that mid-range. So what is that woman? If the on that the nerds like because it can be messed with is the slut, then what's the oversized cheap TV?
2: That's a hot rod.

0: Russian whore.
1: That's the hot one.
0: You got the top of the line Russian whore.
1: Dude, I know she's a whore and she's got gonorrhea, but she is hot.
0: And people are like, Jesus Christ, man.
1: That's huge
0: not the
1: TV.
0: That's the brand of TV I would have got. A little funky. But nice TV, bro.
1: Yeah.
0: You're like, yeah, I know. I bought it from, you know, Slutvania.
1: Slutvania, like, yeah.
0: Straight to the truck from Slutvania.
1: The menus are all in Russian, but I just use my Google lens on my phone.
0: Player. And then the guy goes home, he's got a better TV. It's smaller.
1: Yeah.
0: You know, but it's nicer, and he, you know, he loves it. I love his TV, but in the back of his mind, he's like, man, I could have spent $400 less and got to Slutvania.
1: Yeah.
0: God damn it. See, that's what I'm saying. It's not always about better TV. It's the right TV for the moment.
1: It's the right TV for you and for the moment.
0: At the moment.
1: Mm-hmm.
0: That's the problem, ladies. Anyway. Yep.
1: And what's summer?
0: Really hard to date. It would be miserable.
2: A TV that has a great personality.
0: A TV that doesn't work.
1: No, right, I think you're like Panasonic or Toshiba. You're like, wait, they're back making TVs? These are not. I don't know a lot of people with a Toshiba. I thought they stopped making TVs. They still make TVs. Oh, getting good reviews, too. Look at that. I'm going to bring that home. Give it a try. That summer, right?
2: Good,
1: you know, you go with
2: it. TV. That's what
1: you
2: I like
1: dress
2: TV.
1: Like a Mormon housewife at work. You can do. You got all these things that you're good
2: I
1: at.
2: Dress
1: you're
2: like
1: crafty.
2: A Mormon housewife at
1: Isn't
2: work?
1: That what you said earlier? Someone said Mormon housewife.
2: I think you're kind of like projecting.
1: Whatever. Yeah. You dress conservatively. You're a reliable TV brand. Whatever that is. Like a surprise TV
0: she's
1: brand.
0: She's a Samsung.
1: Yeah, like the most. She's that's like the. But that's the most popular brand.
2: I'll take that. Whenever.
0: Yeah, it's just like this is good. And when people come over, it doesn't impress anybody. They're like, what do you got? You're like a Samsung. I'm like, yeah, good. Solid pick.
1: Most popular TV brand in the country.
0: Bro. It ain't the Slutvania. It's not top of the line. But, you know, looks good in the house. You made a respectable, responsible decision. That's her.
1: I think
0: it's
1: you're fine. I think you're a mini LED.
0: I would like to upgrade.
1: You're not the entry-level
0: point,
1: Samsung.
0: If I do upgrade, it's just going to be another Samsung. I found my brand. It's that. That's her.
1: But she's at least a mini LED Samsung.
0: She's
1: not the regular
0: she's
1: LCD.
0: Fine, she's a fine Samsung. Everybody,
1: a good Samsung.
0: Right? It doesn't like
1: people
0: I said,
1: love them, by the way.
0: Right? People love
1: biggest
0: them.
1: Brand in the country.
0: Impress them. When you walk in the house, like Samsung. I mean,
1: everybody
0: like, oh,
1: has
0: God
1: a Samsung. Everybody's got
0: right.
1: One.
0: That's the perfect
2: this.
0: Wife, the Samsung. Right? Middle of them.
1: Yep.
0: Boom. That's
2: I'll,
0: it.
2: I'll be thinking about this for a while.
0: But
2: long
0: as the guys go in, they're like, you know,
1: what kind of Samsung?
0: Yeah, could have got a better TV, but whatever. Looks good.
1: It's people are accustomed to it. Biggest brand in the country. So, you know, it's a solid choice, right? Lots of people choose it. Great
2: good
1: choice.
2: Or reliable.
1: And there's a lot of different types of Samsung. So, you know, whatever you are in there. I say mini LED.
2: Taxes
1: you might be an OLED.
2: Time for a 401k working on
1: reliable.
2: It.
1: Reliable.
2: Exactly.
0: That's what I'm saying.
1: Reliable
0: like,
1: brand.
0: Like, you walk in and you're like, this
1: lasted
0: is fine.
1: For
0: look,
1: years.
0: It's fine.
1: Lasted for years.
0: And it's fine.
2: Average.
0: Like, it doesn't impress anybody, but it's fine.
1: All right, we're done. We got to go to a picnic. We have to take a break now because our boss isn't here to fix whatever happens when we're late, so we have to go into commercials now.
0: We do?
1: Yeah, and then we have to stick around to eat hot dogs with Summer because she's throwing a party.
0: Just so you know, I absolutely got paid for talking about Samsung.
1: Absolutely.
0: And TCL. I took all that money.
1: Boom, baby.
0: They were like, call us the sluts.
1: Yeah, love it.
0: Right? And Samsung was like, we just want to be dependable, right in the middle. And I'm like, you got it, boys.
1: Thanks. Marching orders taken.
0: Like, Sony, like, put it out there esoterically, like, you know, like, we're just awesome.
1: Yeah.
0: We're the girl you can't even think about.
1: Yeah.
0: Like, you can't think
1: dime
0: about
1: piece,
0: us.
1: Right.
0: You can't think about us.
1: Cool to see, but like, I'm not going to talk
0: to her.
1: And
0: I said Sony, nobody even pictured it because they're like, yeah, hey, Mike, that's not me. Yeah. And the guys who have it are like, yeah, no.
1: I'm not listening
0: it's
1: to
0: it's awesome, bro.
1: Mm-hmm.
0: It's like, you're like, I know, man, but it was expensive. You had to work for it. This Slutvania is going to be just fine for me.
1: Yep.
0: Anyway, stay positive, kids.
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0: Clearing off tonight, the low 69. Look for thunderstorms tomorrow afternoon, the high 77.
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We are Kansas City's Rock Station, 98.9. The Rock Morning to you. How are you? My name's Ryan Westbrook. Thank you for tuning in. On the way this hour, I've got Stain. I've got Aerosmith. I've got Foo Fighters, Smashing Pumpkins, and Linkin Park. Somewhere I Belong is right here on The Rock.

98.9 The Rock is Alice in Chains. Puddle of Mud. Can you take it away? White Stripes. 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

If you have a lot to accomplish today, I would stay away from the brownies in our break room. 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

0: You are the chosen one. I need you to go do this. I'd be like, dude, I got to pick up my kids. We got golf practice. Like, I'm not your guy. Somebody else.
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0: Gage Elephant is on 98.9 The Rock, Kansas City's rock station. 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
1: I'm having trouble trying to sleep. 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
2: For the first time, the World Cup is coming to three nations, the United States, Canada, and Mexico. The first ever 48-team tournament. 104 matches across 16 cities. Mexico City and Guadalajara, Toronto and Vancouver, New York and Los Angeles, and a dozen American stadiums between. Critics worry the tournament will become bloated, the magic diluted. Defenders point to the new nations getting their first taste. Uzbekistan, Cape Verde, perhaps others. The countries that grew up watching from outside finally getting in. The World Cup's first 40 years modernized the sport. Its next 40 might democratize it. The story keeps writing itself. The next chapter starts now.
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Vic Loser right here on 98.9 The Rock, Kansas City's rock station. He's going to be at Uptown Theater on October 4th, and just about a month before that, Jet is going to be at the Truman. 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

with me because you look so fine that I really want to make you mine. 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

Chevelle, Send the Pain Below is on 98.9 The Rock, Kansas City's rock station. They're going to be here along with Breaking Benjamin September 24th. And still on the way this hour, 3 Days Grace, Korn, Led Zeppelin, and Nirvana is right here on The Rock.

0: Although The Rock is excited to have the Global Soccer Championship in Kansas City, we don't trust a sport without at least one person named Dale.
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6 a.m. Life is beautiful, and you got it on 98.9 The Rock. We are Kansas City's rock station. Nikki Sixx coming to Kansas City with Motley Crue this summer to the New Morton Amphitheater in Riverside. That is one of the shows included in the Summer of Live promotion happening right now at a Morton through July 17. Basically, for $99 a person, you can get four lawn tickets to every rock show that we are promoting this summer, with the exception of Guns N' Roses. But think about that. Look at the list of all the rock shows coming to the New Morton Amphitheater this summer. You can go

0: 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But that is a hell of a deal, and it is a hell of an amphitheater we got out there. And we got more on the way with Pearl Jam next.
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6: 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Today, cloudy, humid, and warm with a high 84. Tonight, mostly cloudy with a low 70, and tomorrow, showers and thunderstorms with a high 80.
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Red Hot Chili Peppers on 98.9 The Rock, Kansas City's rock station. 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
1: Sunshine and booze are the only two things I do. 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

0: Green Day on 98.9 The Rock. We are Kansas City's rock station. My name's Ryan Westward. Very good to have you along. Thank you so much for tuning in. Metallica still on the way. And a friendly reminder that this Sunday night, we will be running the Metallica Reload Box Set Radio Special. A massive new box set that's got a lot of unreleased material. The band is going to talk about that material. They're going to play some of that material. You'll be able to hear it right here on 98.9 The Rock this Sunday night at 8 p.m. It is the Metallica Reload Box Set Radio Special, and we'll throw some Metallica in for you next.
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0: 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Today, cloudy, humid, and warm with a high 84. Tonight, mostly cloudy with a low 70. And tomorrow, showers and thunderstorms with a high 80.
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Metallica, Nothing Else Matters on 98.9 The Rock, Kansas City's rock station. 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

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It moves us into The Killer, Somebody Told Me, and You Got It on The Rock.

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0: A little sweet, a little heat, a whole lot of flavor. Whataburger's coming in hot. Not too hot. 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

0: 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My name's Ryan Westwood. 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
2: 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Today, cloudy, humid, and warm with a high 84. Tonight, mostly cloudy with a low 70, and tomorrow, showers and thunderstorms with a high 80.
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Stone Temple Pilots, 98.9, the Rock, Kansas City's rock station. We're just a couple of weeks out from Evanescence coming to Kansas City, July 12th to the New Morton Amphitheater. Make sure you are tuned in to the Church of Laszlo for your chance to win tickets to the show. And their latest Who Will You Follow is on the Rock.

After spending 1 week in Kansas City, the English soccer team heard gunshots, had their equipment stolen, and sheltered from a tornado. Welcome to KC. 98.9 The

0: to a public exhibition, which actually opened up in Birmingham last June before he passed. Organizers have said that over 640,000 people have already visited the exhibition since it opened, and due to its popularity, it's been extended twice already, slated right now to run through the end of September. But yeah, like I said, hard to believe we are coming up on 1 year since the passing of the Prince of Darkness. So we got more on the way with Nine Inch Nails next. Hang on. Hey,
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We are Kansas City's rock station. Hard to believe we are coming up on 1 year since he passed. It does not seem like it has been a year already, but July 22nd will mark the 1 year anniversary. And the throne that he used in that final performance at Back to the Beginning is being added.

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5: 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Today, cloudy, humid, and warm with a high 84. Tonight, mostly cloudy with a low 70, and tomorrow, showers and thunderstorms with a high 80.
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9, The Rock, Kansas City's Rock Station. It's going to round things out for me this afternoon. I'll turn things over to Ashley O. My name's Ryan Westward. Thank you so much for hanging out. You guys enjoy the rest of the day, and I will talk to you tomorrow. Peace.

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10: Yeah, it is time to start the show. Hey, hi, hello, it's Ashley O. And no, it's not the first day of summer. I know, officially it started on Sunday, according to the calendar, with the solstice and stuff. But honestly, maybe summer should get caffeinated, medicated, motivated like me. Because yes, this celebration is a little late, but so is, I think, the official start of summer at this point. Because honestly, based on the temps, it's been sweaty swamp-ass season ever long at this point before the official season start.

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Today's not real sponsor of the Ashley O Show is the absolute worst wake-up experience you can have. It's the animal alarm clock. It's definitely sitting on the carpet and not on a hard floor when your cat, or dog, I guess, starts yak, yak, yak, and wakes you straight up from that nap or nighttime sleep.

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0: Sometimes small scores, sometimes no scores. I'm Ashley O, bandwagon soccer fan. I can't be the only one who gets annoyed when the whole match ends 0-0.
1: Boring moments in sports. Yesterday during the World Cup, England was heavily favored to beat Ghana. The pregame hype.
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1: It was actually more like schlock and roll as the game ended in a 0-0 tie. Maybe while those fans are in Boston, they can go to a Red Sox game. Because they're losing too. Join us next time for Boring Moments in Sports.
0: I mean, really, a scoreboard guy didn't even need to show up for that match. I'm hoping for a very different, more exciting outcome tomorrow evening as Casey hosts Tunisia and the Netherlands. And later in the night over in L.A., Team USA plays Turkey.
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0: tomorrow, showers and thunderstorms move in with a high 80.
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I'm Ashley O, bandwagon FIFA World Cup fan. So I wanted to circle back on something I had previously discussed in the show because I have an update on America's chances for having the most patriotic day on the pitch if we would be playing the 4th of July in Philadelphia. Well, I looked it up. No, because of how things progressed, it is no longer possible for us to be in that match. Instead, we'll be playing on the 1st. It's a good thing, though. We would have needed to place 3rd in our group to be playing on the 4th at all, but we are at the top, or they say clinched, group D. And my immature brain says clinching the D sounds painful. Not that I would know from experience. Sorry if I just triggered something in you.

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This afternoon, I have questions about an international crime story. What was his motive? What were his methods? How much money was he pulling in for this? And I get to do a British accent. A 47-year-old man in the UK was arrested recently. You'll see in a second why I'm emphasizing the word like that. Recently, Mark Kearns arrested for burning and selling mixed CDs of famous artists. Yes, in 2026, when most laptops don't even come with CD drives anymore. Mark pleaded guilty to unauthorized mixing and selling of music CDs. He got a 2-year prison sentence. He also has to do 250 hours of community service. Crazy detail. This is reportedly the culmination of a 4-year investigation. Y'all were following this CD burning selling guy since 2022. And not much has changed about like CDs being a thing between then and now. Was he making a good chunk of change off of this? How many CDs are we talking?

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Guns N' Roses. The Offspring. 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

0: Thanks, Aerosmith, for the song setup, because it has been a sweet week on the road for the Royals, winning both Monday and yesterday against the Tampa Bay Rays on their turf, hopefully doing it again tonight. You can catch that coverage on Odyssey's 96.5 The Fan. And tomorrow morning, hear the latest on the Royals, 8:30 in the Church of Laszlo with Royals insider Josh Vernier here on 98.9 The Rock.
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4: 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Tonight, mostly cloudy with a low 70, and tomorrow, showers and thunderstorms move in with a high 80.
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I see Big Dave on my rock text line. I don't know if he's trying to stump me or call me out. He's like, Ashley, oh, no random holidays today. Well, I didn't want to start a fight about how to pronounce praline. That is what we're celebrating today. In Louisiana, that's how we say it. Pecan pralines. Happy National Praline Day. Somebody out there is going to be like, that's not how I say it. Well, say it how you want if you're celebrating.

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If you're somebody who, like me, is doing a little bit of online shopping, whether it's for Prime Deal Days or people who are competing and offering their own deals, and you're doing online add to cart and then hoping no porch pirates come sniffing around, I was able to do a delivery drop-off point at a like designated location. I'm like, oh, this is amazing, but going to be so expensive for me because the place where I got to go pick up my package yesterday has their Halloween decorations out. And I'm like, well, I'm here to pick up this package that I already paid for and bought that product, but the spooky season stuff is looking at me. So yeah, I know we're how many months out. I don't care.

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in a moment, somebody's going to be like, why is Ashley O playing this song on this station? Well, it is a song set up for a story about how, for a short time, your favorite candy that melts in your mouth and not in your hands will feel so different without these. It's an M&M music bed, because I'm talking about Mars rolling out a new version of M&Ms without the artificial dyes, but there will be no blues or browns. They're still in the process of figuring out how to make those colors. It's not a permanent change. They're not going to say, like, what new color should we have? They already have natural color options on lock for red, orange, yellow, and green, even though they might look a little different, using ingredients like beets and turmeric to make the dyes. But for the blue, they chose spirulina, a high-protein algae, some refer to as a superfood, others call pond scum. Ooh, DC, are you listening? But it's been gumming up the factory machines, so they're figuring out if they need to change the machines or change the ingredient to make something else that's blue. Now, brown is a problem because today you learned it actually requires blue coloring to create the brown. When the government first started pressing companies to eliminate the dyes, Mars was like, whoa, do we have to change the colors? For now, they are committed to making the M&M colors we know and love happen. Eventually, they got a whole team working on it. The process has been a, quote, multi-million dollar initiative, aiming to offer its naturally colored M&Ms in all six colors by 2028. Pardon me, y'all are throwing multi-millions of dollars at blue M&Ms.

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0: 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I can see when crazy's reached pinnacle crazy.
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0: And I need to talk to you.
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0: This is another day of I Swear I'm Not Playing Favorites Here on the Rock by dedicating another song to a group with whom the energy, the excitement could not be higher. I am talking about the Netherlands soccer supporters. Big energy in the Orange Army. 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
10: 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Tonight, mostly cloudy with a low 70, and tomorrow, showers and thunderstorms move in with a high 80.
11: It's another extra long set of the best rock ever made. Well, maybe not ever made, but it's still pretty good.

I did this for the first time yesterday. Here's another installment of things people aren't saying out loud enough. Because why would you think this was a good idea? A young man in his 20s in Scotland who went to the ophthalmologist complaining of floaters and flashing lights in his right eye over about a week. He hadn't had any eye or head injuries, and his family didn't have a history of eye disorders. Here's the part I have to say out loud, apparently. Don't use a massage gun on your eyeball. That's what he finally admitted to. And the doctor was like, well, yeah, duh. But apparently it's not duh if he did it and then was afraid to admit it.

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I mean, it won't make any difference, but you might feel better. 98.9 The Rock.

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From the KC Customs Studios, the benchmark for aftermarket truck and Jeep accessories. 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

Apparently, according to the National Random Holiday Calendar Committee, it's also the National Day of Joy. And if you're not feeling it and you need some suggestions for where to find it, how about right here in the title and lyrics of a song?

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0: 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Until they acknowledge that disc golf is a real sport.
1: Yeah!

Today, a PSA to stop smoking brought to you by science. It could literally blow up in your face and or your soul. In the case of the story out of North Carolina where a Kia Soul exploded because a kid was using a can of compressed air to clean something while

someone lit a cigarette. The windows were rolled up, the gas reacted with the cigarette, and boom. Thankfully, it sounds like everything's going to be okay. But, like, how close were they to each other? Did they move the lighter towards the canned air? How does this happen? Personally, I don't remember Bill Nye, the Science Guy, ever setting up this experiment, so I didn't know. But now I'm going to have to go look in the archives. No, he probably did not cover that because he did not want to encourage kids in the 90s to start smoking. Bill, Bill, Bill.

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until 7, I do have to make sure I get something off my little to-do list for the show today. As I was singing along earlier this hour with Evanescence on The Rock, I was reminded to remind you that you've got the chance to see him for free July 12th at the new Morton Amphitheater. 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
4: 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Tonight, mostly cloudy with a low 70, and tomorrow, showers and thunderstorms move in with a high 80.
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I'm Ashley O. Before I go, some of the stories that almost slipped through today. A lost city was found deep below the ocean, and it still somehow delivers better cell reception than that one dead zone in my apartment. In other news, students at Missouri University of Science and Technology turned algae into an environmentally safe paint. Now, if they can make that paint blue, I know a president who'll hire them for a pool. In other news, Little Rock, Arkansas was named America's fattest town. Meanwhile, America's thinnest town remains Tweaker, Florida. Just jokes, but on that note, it's probably time for me to go. If you need me between now and tomorrow, drop into my DMs. I am Go Ashley O on social media. Thanks, love you, bye!

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